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1: Thanks, Brock. It's the bottom of the second. It's 5, 6, and 7 due up in your Eau Claire Express batting order, trailing 1-0 to these Lacrosse Loggers. As it's Jake Bussin, Jackson Schumacher, and Sawyer Stein due up, here is Jake Bussin at the plate. For your Eau Claire Express, a righty-righty matchup with Tommy Bridges. Bridges, the righty for Lacrosse, the first pitch to Bussin, a called strike on the inner third. Count is nothing and one for Jake Bussin, something off speed at 80 miles an hour there. As Bussin, a .234 hitter in the regular season. The pride of Hudson, Wisconsin, and out of the University of Illinois, Chicago, is the 0-1 home to Bussin, swung on, grounded up the middle. That one's going to get past Mazzotta. And aboard at first on the leadoff single is Jake Bussin. Went 0-for-4 last night, also reached on an error. Bussin wasting no time, making sure he gets aboard on his first hit of the night. It'll be a runner at first and nobody out. Now for Jackson Schumacher. As Schumacher is the catcher out of Minnesota State, he stands ready. A righty-righty matchup with Tommy Bridges on the mound. Schumacher, the catcher for the Express, 0-for-4 as well last night, looking to change that as the first pitch home. Outside in the dirt, stopped by Redding, but it gets away, and on the way to second on the wild pitch will be Jake Bussin. As Bussin up to second, it's one on at second and nobody out. Count moves to 1-0 for Schumacher, who was out of Bradley University, has transferred to Minnesota State to play for the Mavericks this coming season. Schumacher stands ready, a righty-righty matchup with Tommy Bridges. Bridges brings the hands together. And now the 1-0 home to Schumacher, inside, moves the count even now, a ball and a strike. Bussin reached first on a single, now advancing to second on the wild pitch. Moves the count, 2 balls and no strikes. Here for Jackson Schumacher, who is a .227 hitter, 6 home runs and 29 RBI this season. Bridges now the 2-0. That one, a called strike, finds the inner third, now moves it to 2-1. Fastball that time from Tommy Bridges for strike one for Jackson Schumacher. Schumacher did have an RBI last night in that game one victory for your Eau Claire Express. Bridges now the 2-1 on the way, swung on and missed, strike two. Schumacher taking a big swing at that one. Schumacher last night 0-for-4, but an RBI ground out in the fourth, driving in the second of those 6 runs for your Eau Claire Express. Bussin at second and nobody out, count even at 2 apiece for Schumacher, who walked 34 times this season in the regular season. As the 2-2 just inside at the knees, ball three. And Schumacher, a catcher, showing off that good eye at the plate, riding the count full now, 3-2, by not offering at that one off speed that time from Bridges. Bridges brings the hands together. He's got the sign from Redding. Bussin with the lead at second. The 3-2 lifted high and foul on the first base side. And we'll do it again. The count remains 3 balls and 2 strikes for Jackson Schumacher. As he spoils that fastball high and away. Schumacher this season, 29 RBI in the regular season. He's got Bussin in scoring position with nobody out. The 3-2, swung on, foul tipped. He gets just a piece of it, maybe a few atoms of that bat, but it is enough to keep him alive and keep the count filled to the brim at 3-2 here for Jackson Schumacher. Bussin takes his lead at second again. The count is full with nobody out for Schumacher in the sixth spot, the second Express batter here in the bottom of the second. It is a 1-0 deficit for the Express bottom of the second inning here from Carson Park, game two of this best-of-three series. It's the 3-2 lifted high in the air, foul again. That one's going to make its way over toward the Eagles club deck, and it will keep the count full as Schumacher spoils that fastball at 90 miles an hour. From Tommy Bridges. Bridges came into this ballgame a 4.23 ERA and a whip of 1.37 for the Lacrosse Loggers. Bussin at second, nobody out. The count is full. Payoff again, inside, not close, and Schumacher works the walk. He's aboard at first. It'll be

0: runners at first and second and nobody out for your Eau Claire Express. Now for Sawyer Stein. Stein is the first baseman out of the University of Iowa as he stands ready. Redding, before he steps in, flashing some signs to his fielders. As here is Sawyer Stein, a 257 hitter out of the University of Iowa. Takes a breath and stands in. It's a righty-righty matchup here for Tommy Bridges on the mound. First pitch home to Sawyer Stein. That one misses outside and low. It is ball one. As Sawyer Stein appeared last night as a pinch hitter, he went 0-for-1 with a strikeout, looking to do better tonight, playing in front of his hometown crowd here in the postseason at Carson Park. Stein originally from right here in Eau Claire. 1-0 home to Stein. Swung on in the air, center field. Back after it is DeGroote. He's backpedaling. He'll put it away for out number one, but it's deep enough for Bussin to tag up toward third. And that flyout from Sawyer Stein, productive on the flyout towards center field, advances Bussin to third. It's runners at the corners. And one away now for Adam Salazar at the plate. Salazar takes a couple of practice swings before standing in. Salazar, the left-handed batter out of Hope International University. It is runners at the corner. Schumacher at first, Bussin at third for the Express, and one away, trailing by a score of 1-0. The first pitch home to Salazar, well outside, ball one from Bridges. Salazar last night went 0-for-3 with a walk. He was a 281 hitter in the regular season. 1-0 the count. Bridges looking into Redding for the sign. A 1-0 swung on, that one lifted high and foul. That's strike one over top of the third base side press box. That's where Pete Knutson lives. Runners at the corners and one away for Salazar in the eighth spot. It's really blossomed into a spectacular defensive second baseman here, especially in the second half of his second season here in Eau Claire. As the 1-1 to Salazar spun foul opposite way toward the left field side, that one will get into the Whipley zone. It'll be a souvenir for a lucky fan. The count moves now, a ball and two strikes here for Adam Salazar. Salazar, a 281 hitter in the regular season, but a 406 on-base percentage and an 852 on-base plus slugging percentage for Salazar. Bridges now the 1-2. Runner goes. That one swung on and missed. Strike three. But Jackson Schumacher will get the steal over towards second base. He'll put runners in scoring position with now two away as Salazar goes down swinging for the second out of the inning. It is two outs and runners at second and third now for the nine spot man, Philip Chong. As Chong last night, 1-for-4 with a home run for the Express. As Chong's home run tied the game at one. Excuse me, no it didn't. Chong's home run gave the Express what was then a 3-1 lead to start off the fifth inning last night. He stands in righty-righty matchup. Two in scoring position and two away, swings through the first pitch, that's strike one. Looked like a fastball, and indeed it was from Bridges at 89 miles an hour. Philip Chong in the regular season, a 221 hitter with a home run and 15 RBI. Righty-righty matchup, Bridges. Delivers now the 0-1 home to Chong, that one outside and low. Moves the count even at a ball and a strike for Philip Chong. Chong playing center field for the Express. Started last night in right field, but moved to center field after C.J. Varsho was pinch hit for. Runners at second and third, two away. The count even at one apiece for Chong. Bridges kicks and fires that one. A half swing foul ball. They're going to call it fair. Chong had not taken off, but it goes down as a 2-3 ground out, and it will retire the side. No runs on one hit, two men left in scoring position. Trailing by one after two, we're heading to the third on your home for Express Baseball.
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0: Thanks, Bryce. It's a 1-0 lacrosse lead here from Carson Park. As for lacrosse, it'll be Hurd, Kong, and Lazier. 2, 3, and 4, the heart of the order, due up for the Loggers in the top of the third inning to face Braxton Buehr out there for his third inning of work for your Eau Claire Express. As the Loggers with one run on a hit and an error last time up back in the second inning. Eau Claire with a 1-0 lead in this best-of-3 series and with home field advantage today and tomorrow night if necessary. The first pitch home to Eason Hurd misses outside. It is ball one for Hurd. 1-0 the count as Hurd sitting on 0-1 in this ballgame flew out to right field in the first inning. Base is empty and nobody out here for Hurd as Buehr, the 1-0 outside again, two balls and no strikes. Hurd last night 2-for-5 with a pair of strikeouts. He's down to 2-for-6 in this series, which is .333 in the batting average department in the postseason as the 2-0 spun foul, strike one. That one over on the first base side. Mikey Mooney is out to retrieve that baseball. Base is empty and nobody out for Hurd in the 2 spot. Buehr, the 2-1, that one misses low, three balls and a strike. Count is 3-1 here for Eason Hurd, who in the regular season pair of home runs, 10 RBI for the Loggers. The 3-1, swung on and foul tipped, strike two. They say he gets just a piece of it. Count moves full. Three balls and two strikes to the two-spot man Hurd, starting things off top of the third from Carson Park. The 3-2 to Hurd, swung on, lined and caught by Jake Bussin! Whoa! Bussin climbed the ladder, kind of turned his glove backhanded, and brought that line drive from Hurd down, and that will be out number one. As Bussin ready to go here in this ballgame. It's one out and the base is empty now for the third spot man. Tonight's beer batter for the lacrosse Loggers. It's Manilau Kong. As the DH for lacrosse sitting on 1-for-1 with a single. Swings at the first pitch, grounds it right toward Martinez who is up with it. His throw on to first is in time. And that will be out number two as Kong retired on the 5-3 ground out. It will be two outs and the base is empty here for Landon Lazier. As Lazier stands ready, he's the shortstop here for lacrosse. He's sitting on 0-for-1 with a ground out. Kansas Jayhawk at the plate will be a lefty-lefty matchup for Braxton Buehr on the mound. Buehr brings the hands together. He's got the sign from Schumacher. As Lazier is ready, the first pitch home. That one misses low and inside, ball one to Landon Lazier. Lazier 2-for-5 over the course of this series so far, went 2-for-4 last night. Lazier a pair of singles, but then a pop-out and a fly-out afterwards as the 1-0 misses low and away, two balls and no strikes from Braxton Buehr. Base is empty and two away for Lazier in the 4 spot. Buehr brings the hands together, the 2-0 at one. Curveball misses inside, moves the count now. Three balls and no strikes. 75 miles an hour that time from Buehr. Count is 3-0. It's bases empty, two away. The 3-0 called strike finds the low outside corner. Excuse me, low inside corner to the left-handed batting Lazier. Count is now 3-0 for Landon Lazier. Buehr battling back the 3-1. That one called strike two, outer third all the way. Looked like a fastball that time, and it was. Rides the count full. 3-2, 2-2, and the base is empty. Top of the third for LaCrosse. Buehr winds and fires the payoff. Swung on, grounded over toward Bussin again. He is up with it. His throw on to first is not in time as Lazier beats it out. That will go down as a single, I agree. Looked like Bussin fielded that one cleanly. His throw on toward first was very well placed. It was Lazier just showing off the speed. He's getting aboard at first with two away now for Nicholas Mazzotta. Mazzotta is the second baseman out of Wagner College. Mazzotta sitting on 0-for-1, but he reached on an error and scored the game's only run to this point, as Buehr will throw over to first to check on the speedy Lazier. Runner at first and two away for Nicholas Mazzotta. Mazzotta, a .288 hitter this season out of Wagner College, is the first pitch. Swung on, that one's going to get down into right field. Long run for Matthew Mollick as Lazier is rounding third. Mollick's throw nearly in time at second. Mazzotta into second safely. That will go down as a double. Actually, no, it will be a single and an error as the E9 charge to Matthew Mollick. Mollick, some trouble with corralling that one ahead of the throw. Puts runners in scoring position with two away for LaCrosse here for Jake Redding. As Redding is the catcher in the sixth spot for the Loggers. Buehr on the mound for the Express, trying to keep this just a 1-0 deficit in the top of the third as the first pitch outside, ball one to Jake Redding. Redding 1-for-1 with a single, but he was thrown out at home. His only trip to the plate after a 1-5-2 fielder's choice. Two in scoring position, two away is the 1-0. That one misses low and inside. Now 2-0 here for Jake Redding. Redding 2-for-4 in last night's game, struck out twice. 1-for-1 tonight. It is a 1-0 LaCrosse lead with two in scoring position and two away, top of the third. The 2-0 from Redding. A called strike on the outer third moves the count now 2-0. Looked like a curveball, 75 miles an hour that time from Buehr. Moves the count 2-0 for Jake Redding. Redding 3 home runs, 22 RBI in the regular season is the 2-1. Just outside, 3-0. Curveball would not find the zone that time from Braxton Buehr on the mound. Redding standing back and ready. Buehr has got the sign. The 3-1 home to Redding. Curveball not close, and that will load the bases with two away. After a pair of singles, an error, and now a walk to Redding. Runners at all three bases now with two away for Logan DeGroot, the center fielder out of Northwestern. He's in the seventh spot. Looks like there's a righty up and warming in the pen for the Express. And Jack Donahue, whose pitcher Braxton Buehr is in a little bit of a jam for the second inning in a row, going to go out there and try and impart some wisdom on Braxton Buehr, trying to figure out how he can get himself out of this one. The good news is that there are two outs here for the Express defensively. Just need one out to go their way to keep this a one-run game. As up in the bullpen for the Express, Luke Ryersey, a 6'2" right-hander and a sophomore out of Woodbury, Minnesota, and the University of Minnesota is up and throwing. Ryersey was with the Express in the first half of the season. Nice to see him back with the trains for the playoff push. DeGroot is ready. He's the center fielder out of Northwestern. Standing ready, bases loaded and two away, lefty on righty as DeGroot walked his first time up. He stands ready as Buehr looks into Schumacher for the sign, brings the hands together. First pitch home to Logan DeGroot. That one, a called strike on the outer third. It's a first pitch strike from Braxton Buehr. Nothing and one for DeGroot. DeGroot went 1-for-3 last night, but it was a big one, a solo home run. He also walked and scored twice, did Logan DeGroot. Bases loaded, two away, the 0-1 from Buehr, that one. This is low, does not find the low outside corner. Curveball at 79 miles an hour, evens up the count at a ball and a strike for Logan DeGroot. Lazier at third, Mazzotta at second, and Redding at first with two away. It's the 1-1 to DeGroot, swung on and missed, strike two. He was out ahead of something off speed. Again, 76 miles an hour from Braxton Buehr, who is in the driver's seat in this count. It's a ball and two strikes for the seven-spot man, DeGroot. Bases loaded, all with two away here in the top of the third for LaCrosse. Crowd behind Buehr. The 1-2 to DeGroot, swung on. That one's going to get down into right field. Gloved by Mollick, his throw in will limit the damage to just one run. It is an RBI single, making this a 2-0 game for LaCrosse. As DeGroot picks up the RBI, he's to first, Redding to second, Mazzotta to third, and Lazier scores the second run of the ball game. It is bases loaded and two away now for the 8-spot man, Max Kauk. Kauk 0-for-1, grounded out toward first, but drove in a run in doing so. Will be a lefty-lefty matchup for Buehr on the mound. It's that throw-in from Mollick and Wright, limiting the damage, holding LaCrosse to just one run so far here, top of the third. The first pitch home, swung on in the air to right. That one is going to hook foul, and that will be strike one for Maxwell Kauk, originally hailing from Appleton, Wisconsin, which is in the Fox Cities. Kauk in this series 0-for-4, went 0-for-3 last night, but did walk. And he has taken his time getting back toward home plate. Thought he had a single, but that ball probably a good 10 feet to the right of the right field foul line here at Carson Park. Kauk takes a moment, maybe he tries to get some of the dirt off his bat, and now stands back in. It's Mazzotta at third, Redding at second, and DeGroot at first, still two away. Buehr ahead of Kauk, nothing and one in the count. As the 0-1 to Kauk, swung on, grounded softly right towards Sawyer Stein. He's going to do it himself. He's been a busy man. Three unassisted, retires the side. One run on three hits and an error, leaving three men on base for LaCrosse. It is a 2-0 deficit for the Express. The bottom of the third is next on your home for Express Baseball.
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0: Welcome back. It is the bottom of the third. It is now a 2-0 deficit here for your Eau Claire Express, as it's the top of the order due up in the top of the third for the Trains. Getting ready to go here in this one, as it will be Palkowski, Mollick, and Brock. Let's take a look at the out-of-town scoreboard here as Cade Palkowski steps in. They're in the top of the fourth, and the game we care most about, they are scoreless at Joe Faber Field.

0: between the Willmar Stingers and the St. Cloud Rocks, as St. Cloud leading that series 1-0 over Willmar. First pitch home now to Cade Palkowski, swung on, grounded right toward Mazzotta at second. He's up with it, and his throw on to first will be in time. That goes down as a 4-3 ground out, retiring Palkowski on the first pitch of the inning in the third. It is one out, and the base is empty now for Matthew Mollick. Mollick, the express right fielder, walked his first time up. Elsewhere, they're in the bottom of the third at Simmons Field in Kenosha as the Royal Oak Leprechauns with a 5-0 lead over the Kenosha Kingfish. That's in the Great Lakes East Division. As the first pitch from Bridges home to Mollick is a called strike, finds the low inside corner. It is 0-1 for Matthew Mollick. 2-for-2, 3 RBI, also a walk and a hit-by-pitch last night. He's got 2 walks this series. It is one out and the base is empty. Bridges now the 0-1 to Mollick, misses inside. Moves the count even, a ball and a strike for Matthew Mollick. As rounding out the out-of-town scoreboard, they're in the bottom of the second at Capco Park. Madison leading 1-0 in that series over Lakeshore. The Mallards with a 7-2 lead over the Lakeshore Chinooks, as things looking good for the Madison Mallards. The 1-1 home to Mollick, swung on, that one foul off of the facade of the third base side scoreboard. Press box is what I meant to say. Moves the count now, a ball and 2 strikes here for Matthew Mollick in the 2 spot. Mollick, a .257 hitter in the regular season, 9 home runs and 38 RBI this year. Righty on lefty is Bridges in his third inning of work for lacrosse. The 1-2 to Mollick, swung on, flown high and foul. That one well out of the ballpark on the left field side. Looks like it clears the Whipley zone and gets into the trees. So the count is a ball and 2 strikes for Matthew Mollick. Base is empty, 1 away for the express, bottom of the third after the ground out there for Palkowski. Bridges brings the hands together. And now the 1-2 to Mollick. Check swing, it's low. Count moves even now, 2 balls and 2 strikes. Something off speed and not close that time from Bridges, as Mollick did not chase. Base is empty and 1 away here, bottom of the third. The express trail across by a score of 2-0. 2-2 to Mollick. Swung on, spun foul, third base side. Mollick goes opposite field on the foul grounder, gets just a piece of it. A lot of English on that baseball. That fastball at 89 miles an hour from Bridges is spoiled. Moves the count, or rather keeps the count where it was. 2 balls and 2 strikes for Matthew Mollick. 2-2 from Bridges again. Check swing, misses low, but they say that Mollick went around for strike 3. Mollick not happy with it. He was saying something, couldn't make out what it was, but it is out number 2 as Mollick retired with the strikeout swinging for the second out of the inning. It is 2 outs, and the base is empty now for Holland Brock, as Brock is the designated hitter out of the University of Montevallo, standing ready. Brock, a righty-righty matchup here for Tommy Bridges. Holland Brock sitting on 0-for-1, reached on a fielder's choice in the first inning. First pitch from Bridges. That one low and inside. Brock does not offer, its ball one. It's Holland Brock, the man out of Montevallo, originally out of Fairhope, Alabama for the Express. A .357 hitter in the regular season, was 2-for-5 last night. Had a double and an RBI. A 1-0, swung on, fouled off of himself. Who's the count now, even at a ball and a strike, as Brock gets rid of that fastball at 89 miles an hour. There from Tommy Bridges, and it looks like the manager for the Lacrosse Loggers would like a quick word with Redding, who we thought might have been a little bit worse for wear after that foul ball, Justin Ramsey. Coming out of the dugout shows some concern, but Redding says, no, I'm good, go back. It is bases empty and 2 away. The count, a ball and a strike for Holland Brock, the DH for the Express in the 3rd spot. Spins the bat in his hand, now stands in. Righty-righty is Bridges. The 1-1 to Brock. Swung on, grounded over toward third. It's a high chopper. Hurd has got it, and the throw on to first beats Brock on the 5-3 ground out for out number 3. No runs, no hits, no nothing for the Express. They go down in order. After three innings full, it is La Crosse 2 and Eau Claire nothing. Heading to the fourth on your home for Express Baseball.
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0: Thanks, Amari, and welcome in. It's the top of the fourth inning. My name is Noah Schwartz, and you're listening to Express Baseball on Moose Country 106.7 FM, Moose106.com, and iHeartRadio. The Express trailing La Crosse by a score of 2-0 here in the second of this three-game best-of-three series. The Express with a 1-0 lead after the win last night. The first pitch from Braxton Buehr is a called strike. Here now for Kelson Johnson in the 9 spot. Johnson 0-for-1 on a fielder's choice tonight. Last night walked 3 times and went 0-for-1. As the 0-1 just outside moves the count now. A ball and a strike for Johnson out of Georgia Southwestern State University. Johnson has the La Crosse Loggers single-season franchise record in walks. He walked 58 times this season as the 1-1 spun foul. That one deep to right field, strike two. Over by the Express bullpen where Luke Ryersey is up and warming. He'll retrieve that ball. It's Braxton Buehr ready for his fourth inning of work. He's ahead, a ball and two strikes for Kelson Johnson. In the 9 spot, who hit 258 this season for the Loggers. Lefty-righty, the 1-2. Swung on that one, fouled into the Express dugout. Lookout. Count is 1-2 here for Johnson. Had a pair of home runs, 31 RBI in the regular season. Base is empty and nobody out as the 9 spot man. Johnson starts things for the Loggers in the fourth. A 1-2 curveball well outside evens things up now, 2 apiece for Kelson Johnson. Johnson reached safely on a 1-5-2 fielder's choice to retire the lead runner Redding that at bat. The 2-2 skied in the air right field, long run for Matthew Mollick, but he reaches up and pulls it down. And that will be out number 1 of the fourth inning. On the fly out to right field, retiring Johnson. It will be 1 out and the base is empty. We're back to the top of the order for the second time tonight. For the third time tonight. As Savion Flowers getting his third plate appearance in. He'll be a lefty-lefty matchup against Braxton Buehr. Base is empty and one away. Flowers 0-for-2, the first pitch from Buehr. Swung on and missed, strike one. Looked like a fastball that time. Outer third, count nothing and one for Savion Flowers. It's Flowers 0-for-2 in this ballgame with a strikeout and a ground out toward first. Buehr. The 0-1 on the way to Flowers. Inside, brushes him back a little bit. That one about chest high. Count evens now, a ball and a strike for Flowers, originally hailing from Chicago, Illinois. It's Flowers 2-for-5 last night, drove in an RBI. Had an RBI single back in the third inning, but was caught stealing second. Singled in the ninth and made it to third, but did not score as the 1-1 just outside Moves the count now. Two balls and a strike for Savion Flowers. Flowers, a 373 hitter for lacrosse this season out of Sacramento State, which is in the capital of the state of California. As the 2-1 runs inside and hits Flowers, he'll be aboard with the one-out hit by pitch here in the top of the fourth. One out, one on for the Loggers now for the two-spot man, Eason Hurd. It looks like Flowers is going to walk down the third base line toward the Logger dugout. He's not toward the dugout, but he's walking down the wrong baseline after wearing that one. Sounded like it got the elbow guard. He's going to, he's been shaking that right hand a little bit. You know, they call it the funny bone for a reason. Those, that big cord of nerves that runs down the elbow. Sure, that one didn't feel great. He's kind of holding that right arm weird, but now he will take first base, and he will stay in the game for the time being after wearing that one in the lefty-lefty matchup with Braxton Buehr. It's a runner at first, and one away now for Eason Hurd, as Hurd standing ready. Hurd sitting on 0-2, a flyout and a lineout. Now time called. Is Dale Varsho going to go out there? And he's wasting no time. He's making the move to the bullpen, as Braxton Buehr will be done after 3 1/3 innings. It'll be Luke Ryerson next on your home for Express Baseball.
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0: Thanks, Jackson. Welcome back. Top of the fourth inning. It is one out, one on, and Braxton Buehr done after 3 1/3 innings. So far, one earned run on two hits. One earned run, one unearned on five hits. Walking two and striking out one for Buehr. He is responsible for Flowers aboard at first. Here with one away, and the new arm on the mound will be Luke Ryerson. Ryerson is the 6'2 right-hander and the sophomore out of the University of Minnesota. Originally hailing from Woodbury, Minnesota, is Ryerson. In his second season with your Eau Claire Express, four appearances, he's got an 0-2 record over 17 1/3 innings. As Ryerson has given up 8 earned runs this season on 20 hits, walking 7 and striking out 20 for a 4.15 ERA and a whip of 1.56 for the Golden Gopher Ryerson. Righty-righty matchup with Eason Hurd at the plate. One out, one on here for lacrosse in the top of the fourth inning is Ryerson. We'll throw back toward first. Flowers back in safely ahead of the first pitch to Hurd out of Madison Community College. As Flowers reaching twice last night, he tried to steal second in the third inning, but was thrown out, caught stealing by Schumacher last night. As it's Flowers at first after the hit by pitch and one away for Eason Hurd out of Madison Community College. Righty-righty is Ryerson. Comes set, comes home, the first pitch, that one. A called strike finds the outer third from Luke Ryerson. 88 miles an hour on the fastball. It is nothing and one for Eason Hurd. Hurd 0-2 in this ballgame with a flyout and a lineout. It is a 2-0 lacrosse lead here in the top of the fourth from Carson Park in Eau Claire. 0-1 to Hurd. Swung on, bounced foul, strike two. That one right over the head of the lacrosse logger third base coach. And he did not move.

That'll be out number two, Hurd retired. It is still Flowers at first, now two away for the third spot man, Manilow Kong. Kong sitting on one for two with a single and a ground out. As he stands ready, a righty-righty matchup against Luke Ryerson. Flowers leads off of first, now two away in the top of the fourth inning. And the first pitch home. Nope, before then, quick throw over to check on Flowers. He's back in safely. Ahead of the 0-0 to Manilow Kong. Kong 2-for-5 last night, 1-for-2 tonight. Here in game two of this best-of-three series, Eau Claire leading La Crosse 1-0. Ryerson, the first pitch to Kong, that one outside and low. Here's the count now, a ball and no strikes to Manilow Kong. Kong in the regular season, a 354 hitter. Missed a few weeks at the end of the season after dealing with some back spasms, which is not a fun injury to have. The 1-0 to Kong, that one outside, two balls and no strikes. 90 miles an hour on the fastball that time from Luke Ryerson out of Minnesota. He goes to the rosin bag, rubs his hands on his pants. It's Flowers at first and two out. Kong a single in the first, a ground out toward third in the third as the 2-0 from Ryerson swung on and missed strike one. That one at 89 miles an hour, Kong out ahead of it. Count is now two balls and a strike as Manilow Kong out of the University of Hawaii, originally hailing from Honolulu. Ryerson ready. Ahead of the 1-2, another throw, checks on Flowers. He's back safely as Ryerson trying to make sure he remains at first. And now time called. Looks like they are asking the man on deck, Landon Lazier, to get back closer to the on-deck circle. So he was a little bit too close to behind the plate. He stands back in and ready, runner at first and two away. Ryerson, the 2-1. That one, a called strike two, finds the top of the zone as Kong thought he had to get out of the way of it. Instead, moves the count now. Two balls, two strikes, and two outs for Manilow Kong in the third spot. It is Flowers at first and two away. It is a 2-0 lead for La Crosse here in the top of the fourth inning from Carson Park in Eau Claire. The deuce is wild from Ryerson. Swung on, flown foul, so we'll do it again. That one out of the ballpark on the first base side. Gets on to Half Moon Drive. Count is two balls and two strikes for Manilow Kong. Flowers at first and two away. You can hear the cowbell, the Express fans out in full force. The 2-2 just outside. Oh, man. You can't miss by much less than that. Crowd thought it was strike three. Ryerson thought it was strike three. And Schumacher thought it was strike three. I'd be shocked if Kong didn't think it was strike three. Instead, it rides the count full. 3-2 for Manilow Kong. Two outs and Flowers at first. He's going to take off. The payoff home is outside. And that will put two on with two out as Kong draws the two-out walk. Kong at first moves Flowers to second. Two on and two out now for the four-spot man, Landon Lazier. It's Lazier out of Green Bay, Wisconsin, and the University of Kansas, which is in Lawrence, Kansas. Lazier 1-for-2, a single and a run to this point. A lefty at the dish now for the righty, Ryerson. Two on, two out. Ryerson trying to keep this a 2-0 deficit for your Eau Claire Express. First pitch home to Lazier. That one misses outside. It is ball one. Lazier 2-for-4, 1-for-2 tonight, which means he's 3-for-6 on the series here in game two of this best-of-three series in the Northwoods League playoffs. Lazier, the Kansas Jayhawk, was 7-for-21 in the regular season, puts him right at 333. 1-0 home to Lazier. That one, a called strike low and inside. Here's the count now, even a ball and a strike as Ryerson finds the corner that time. Lazier, a home run, 8 RBI this season for the Loggers. It's Flowers at second.

and Kong at first and two away. Ryerson. 1-1 to Lazier. Swung on that one. Grounded. Bussin did not have a good first step. He can't get there. Flowers will score on the RBI single from Lazier, making this a 3-0 ball game here in favor of Lacrosse. RBI single for Lazier puts him to first. Kong stops at second. Flowers scores from second. There'll be runners at first and second and two away now for Nicholas Mazzotta in the five spot. Mazzotta 1-for-2, but he has reached twice. Once on an error, once on a single and an error. The Express have made two errors so far in this ballgame, both when Mazzotta was at the plate. Ready-ready matchup, Ryerson on the hill. Takes a long look at Kong at second, and the first pitch home misses low and away. Ball one to Mazzotta out of Katona, New York. And Wagner College. Mazzotta, a .288 hitter in the regular season, did not appear for Lacrosse last night, as tonight he is 1-for-2. Scored once, reached third the other time, did Mazzotta. As the 1-0 swung on, spun backwards. Look out over there on the first base side. It was almost under here. Now it rolls that way. That one, more of a pinball than a baseball up here at the press box level. Two outs and runners at first and second. A ball and a strike to Mazzotta. Ryerson. The 1-1 on the way. That one misses inside. Moves the count now. Two balls and a strike on a fastball at 91 at the letters. You know, a lot of people, apparently I'm told there are pinball like competitions and things. I've got a friend who plays competitive pinball. That's neither here nor there, though, in the playoffs. It's Mazzotta ready, righty-righty. The Ryerson 2-1, swung on and missed, strike two. Moves the count now even. Two balls, two strikes, and two outs here for Nicholas Mazzotta. It is Kong at second and Lazier at first. One run already across here in the top of the fourth for the Loggers, making this a 3-0 Lacrosse lead over Eau Claire. Deuces Wild swung on up the middle. That's going to get through. Stopping at third will be Kong. You can tell he's kind of laboring by the way he runs. Maybe a healthier player would have scored. But Mazzotta aboard on the single. It's his second hit of the night, and it loads the bases with two away. Here now for the six-spot man, Lacrosse's catcher, Jake Redding. Redding 1-for-1, a single and a walk thus far. It's Ryerson, the reliever for Bjor. Ryerson back to the rubber. Bases loaded and two away here for Jake Redding. Now the first pitch home to Redding. Swung on and missed. Strike one nearly gets away from Schumacher, though he scrambles to recover. Nothing in one on a 92-mile-an-hour fastball here for Jake Redding. Kong at third. Lazier at second. Mazzotta at first with two away for Redding. Ryerson with the sign from Schumacher. Now the 0-1 home to Jake Redding. That one outside gets away from Schumacher, and that will bring home a run on the wild pitch. As the second run of the inning scores here for Lacrosse, making this a 4-0 ball game. Kong from third as Lazier makes it to third and Mazzotta to second, all on the wild pitch. A 4-0 lead for the Lacrosse Loggers now for Jake Redding, the catcher out of the University of Hawaii. It looks like Jake LaQuay is going to go out and get started warming in the Express bullpen on the right field side. Two in scoring position, two away. The 1-1 misses low and away. Ball two, to Jake Redding. Redding out of the University of Hawaii, before then Lincoln, California. That fastball from Ryerson misses. It is Lazier at third, Mazzotta at second. 2-1 home to Redding. That one outside and low moves the count. Three balls and a strike for Jake Redding. You can hear what the crowd thinks here at Carson Park.

0: is a 4-0 deficit here in the fourth. The Express came back from down 10 on the final night of the regular season. They have made comebacks before. There is plenty of baseball left as the 3-1 is outside, ball four. And Redding aboard at first on his second consecutive walk. He's to first, Mazzotta remains in second, and Lazier at third. Now Jackson Schumacher going to go out there and have a word with Luke Ryerson. Ryerson, in his second season with the Express, also pitched for the Trains back in 2025. So it is bases loaded and two away now for Logan DeGroote. DeGroote, the center fielder out of Northwestern, standing in and ready. Looks like Carter Gunderson also making his way to the bullpen here for the Express, perhaps relaying a message. Looks like it may be Gunderson getting up instead of LaQuay. The two are going to trade places, and it looks like LaQuay is going to come back to the Express dugout. After stretching a little bit, it'll be Gunderson getting warm in the bullpen. Bases loaded and two away. Now the first pitch home to Logan DeGroote. That one. A called strike finds the outer third. It is nothing and one here for DeGroote. As DeGroote sitting on 1-for-1, an RBI single last time up. Also a walk. As DeGroote standing in and ready. Lazier at third, Mazzotta at second, and Redding at first with two away. Ryerson's 0-1. Swung on, grounded over towards short. Bussin is up with it. He'll underhand to Salazar, and that will retire the side. Two more runs across for LaCrosse. Makes it 4-0. Loggers heading to the bottom of the fourth on your home for Express Baseball.
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0: It's the bottom of the fourth coming at you. It'll be the middle of the order due up for your Eau Claire Express. Martinez, Bussin, and Schumacher here in game two of this best of three series. Eau Claire leading LaCrosse 1-0. But the LaCrosse Loggers with a 4-0 lead. As here is Anthony Martinez. Martinez, the third baseman out of Bradley University, standing ready. It is a righty-righty matchup against Tommy Bridges on the mound. As Martinez and the Express will look to battle back here in game two. Righty-righty, first pitch home to Martinez. Misses just outside and low, ball one, as Bridges did not find the corner. Martinez sitting on 0-for-1 with a ground out towards short in this ballgame. He went 1-for-4 last night. Also hit by a pitch was Martinez. Bridges. Let's the 1-0 go to Martinez. Misses inside. He turns his back on it. Moves the count now. 2 balls and no strikes. It's Martinez out of Bradley University and Homer Glenn, Illinois. Base is empty. Nobody out for Martinez. The 2-0, outside and low, moves the count. 3 balls and no strikes. Anthony Martinez set an Express franchise record in single season slugging percentage. Easy one to say there, at .552 in the slugging percentage category. The 3-0 to Martinez, a called strike on the inner third, moves the count now 3-1. 88 miles an hour on the fastball that time for Martinez. Martinez this regular season, .328 in the batting average department, 8 home runs and 33 RBI. Bridges the 3-1. That one is low ball for Martinez, will reach on the leadoff walk. It'll be one on and nobody out for the Express here in the bottom of the fourth inning. This Express team, to their credit, I will say this, they do not seem bothered by the score right now. It was the same story a couple of days ago back on Saturday night, the last game of the regular season, when the Express made what was in effect a 13-run comeback to beat Waterloo. For the regular season finale is here is Jake Bussin. Quick throw over to first to check on Martinez ahead of the first pitch to the righty Bussin at the plate. It's two nights ago in that regular season finale, the Express just kept getting runners on base, kept moving them across and getting them across the plate, doing what they do best. Righty-righty matchup here is now the first pitch home to Bussin. Bridges kicks and fires. That one swung on and missed, strike one. It is harder to do that, though, in the playoffs. Nothing in one the count for Jake Bussin out of the University of Illinois, Chicago. Bussin, 0-for-4 last night, reached on an error, but he's 1-for-1 tonight with a single. As the 0-1 gets away from Redding behind the plate, and Martinez will make it to second on the wild pitch, putting a runner in scoring position with nobody out here for your Eau Claire Express, top of the fourth inning. Count evens now at a ball and a strike for Jake Bussin as he stands ready. Out of the University of Illinois, Chicago. Bussin with those orange shoelaces on his cleats. A throwback towards Charlie Ciccone back in 2022, who is with the Giants in their minor league system. Ahead of the 1-1, a throwback towards second, chases Martinez back toward the bag at second. Fans want a balk call. Apparently they will not get one. The count is a ball and a strike for Jake Bussin. Bridges, 1-1 home, swung on, fouled off, strike two. That one toward the inner third, something off speed that time, just 82 miles an hour. That time from Tommy Bridges for Bussin in the five spot. Is Bussin 19 career homers. He is tied with the current Houston Astro Dalton Varsho there after the trade deadline. 86 RBI has him in the top five all time for the Express, and he leads the Express both this season and in terms of a career number. 24 times hit by a pitch this season, 47 times all time. Runner at second and nobody out. The count of ball and two strikes for the five spot man, Jake Bussin. Bridges delivers the 1-2. Swung on, poked in the air to center field. That one's going to get down ahead of DeGroote. Stopping at third will be Martinez, as it looks like Bussin overruns the bag, stumbles, but he is back up and ready on the single from Bussin, putting runners at the corners here with nobody out, and Jake Bussin up to 2-for-2 in this ballgame. Looked like Jake Bussin may have slipped on the bag at first. Looking a little bit gingerly there, but hoping that he is okay. He is a tough guy. Runners at the corners and nobody out now for Jackson Schumacher, as Schumacher, the Express right-handed batting catcher out of Trainer, Iowa, and transferring to Minnesota State. Righty-righty matchup, Bridges. Comes set, comes home, first pitch to Schumacher, runs in and hits him, and that will load the bases with nobody out, as Jackson Schumacher reaches for the second time tonight. The first time on a walk, now on a hit-by-pitch. He's to first safely, advancing Bussin to second. It is bases loaded and nobody out now for Sawyer Stein, the Iowa Hawkeye at the plate. As Stein standing ready, sitting on 0-for-1, but before he does, looks like it will be a mound visit for LaCrosse to have a word with Tommy Bridges. As Tommy Bridges so far before this this inning started. It was no runs on one hit for him. As just allowing one hit and two walks so far, but a walk, a single, and a hit batsman have the Express with the bases loaded and nobody out. As back taking a look at the Express bullpen, Jake LaQuay doing some skips, as it looks like it was Gunderson who was warming. He has been sat down, and LaQuay looks like he's getting warm. Nobody is warming for LaCrosse in their bullpen, as it is bases loaded and nobody out for Sawyer Stein, the Iowa Hawkeye at the plate. As Stein, the first baseman, 0-for-1 with a flyout, but had 28 RBI for the Express in the regular season, playing in his hometown ballpark here at Carson Park. Righty-righty matchup. Bridges is ready in the first pitch to Sawyer Stein. Check swing, that one, a called strike. Finds the low outside corner, nothing and one for Stein. And Stein is a pinch hitter in last night's 6-3 win for Eau Claire. He went 0-for-1 with a strikeout. Ollie the Osprey flying over the infield at Carson Park, hoping that's a good omen. As the 0-1 to Stein, check swing outside. Count evens now at a ball and a strike for Sawyer Stein. Stein, a .257 hitter in the regular season, 4 home runs and 28 RBI with your Eau Claire Express. It is Martinez at third, Bussin at second, and Schumacher at first with nobody out. Bridges, the 1-1. That one is low. 2 balls and a strike as Stein lays off of that one. Fastball in the dirt, stopped by Redding at 89 miles an hour. Martinez takes his lead off of third, as does Bussin at second and Schumacher at first. Stein ahead, 2 balls and a strike. Bridges kicks and fires. Swung on, lifted high and foul. Strike 2 on the Half Moon Drive on the first base side. Count even at 2 apiece as Stein spoils that fastball. Sawyer Stein in the 7th spot tonight for your Eau Claire Express. Fans have broken out the cowbells. They had them last night in LaCrosse for the first time since 2019 as the 2-2 home to Stein. Called strike 3. On the low outside corner, Stein goes down looking for out number 1. It will be 1 out. The base is still loaded. Stein not sure about the call as here comes Adam Salazar. Salazar sitting on 0-for-1 with a strikeout. Looking for his first hit of the series. Bridges with the sign from Redding, righty on lefty. And now the first pitch home to Adam Salazar. This is outside, ball 1. The third baseman Hurd for LaCrosse is playing in, anticipating a throw home as Martinez is going to have to go. It's a force at every base with the bases loaded. Salazar, a .281 hitter in the regular season, his second season with your Eau Claire Express. The 1-0, that one, just out. Oh, a called strike on the outer third. Moves the count even now, a ball and a strike for Salazar, the 8th spot man. It is bases loaded and one away, the Express, trailing by a score of 4-0 with Adam Salazar at the plate. Philip Chong is on deck in the 9th spot. 1-1 to Salazar is outside and low, moves the count now, 2 balls and a strike. And Salazar last night 0-for-3, but did have a walk, did Adam Salazar. That walk came to lead off the 6th inning. Eau Claire with their first playoff win since 2019 last night, thanks in part to those cowbells down in LaCrosse, as the 2-1 outside moves the count, 3 balls and a strike. As Salazar does not offer it, that one, 90 miles an hour on the fastball that time from Tommy Bridges. Bridges out of Northwestern University came in a 4.23 ERA and a 1.37 whip. He's in his 4th inning of work for LaCrosse here in the bottom of the 4th inning. The 3-1 home to Salazar, misses low and inside, it's an RBI walk, and Eau Claire has their first run of the ball game. As Salazar with his second walk of the series. He's aboard at first. as he will advance Schumacher to second, Bussin to third, and he will score Martinez. And the deficit down to just 3 runs as here comes Philip Chong, the Express center fielder out of Stanford University. Chong 0-for-1 with a ground out. He thought it was a foul ball, but Redding picked it up, threw on to first to retire him. Philip Chong was not happy about that. He'll look to do better. Righty-righty matchup against Bridges for the second time as the first pitch home. A called strike on the outer third, nothing and one. 90 miles an hour on that fastball from Tommy Bridges. And now it looks like LaCrosse has somebody up and warming in their bullpen. Looks like a lefty. It is bases loaded and one away here for Philip Chong, who went 1-for-4 with a home run last night. The 0-1 swung on, lifted high in the air. Over toward first, Caulk, a tough play, but he puts it away on the pop-out toward first for out number two. It is 2 outs. The base is still loaded for your Eau Claire Express, and we're back to the one spot. It's Cade Palkowski, as Palkowski is the left fielder out of the University of Wisconsin-Milwaukee. Palkowski 0-for-2, a pair of ground outs so far in this ballgame. He went 1-for-5 from the one spot last night in that 6-3 win for the Express down in La Crosse. Bussin at third, Schumacher at second, and Salazar at first. Eau Claire trailing by 3. It is 4-1 after that RBI walk to Salazar. It's the first pitch to Palkowski is outside and low. It's ball one. Palkowski, a 337 hitter, 3 home runs and 37 RBI. As he stands ready, that was the regular season. 1-for-5 last night with a run and a stolen base. He stole 33 bags in the regular season for the Express. Bridges, the 1-0 to Palkowski. Outside and low again, 2 balls and no strikes. It is the bases loaded for the Express here, bottom of the fourth, but it is 2 away here for Cade Palkowski. Palkowski with those seafoam green batting gloves stands back in. Bridges, the 2-0 at one. A called strike finds the outer third. Sounded like a fastball. So the count is 2-1, and indeed it was 89 miles an hour that time. From Bridges to Palkowski, as Palkowski had a 903 on-base plus slugging in the regular season. 2-1. Swung on in the air, but foul. Left field side, well foul. It will not stay close to being playable. In fact, I think it will leave the footprint of the ballpark here at Carson Park. As it's Aaron Placé. Placé up and warming for La Crosse. He's a lefty. We'll see if Bridges can continue this inning. The deuce is wild to Palkowski just outside ball 3, and it rides the count full. 3 balls, 2 strikes, and 2 outs. With the bases loaded for Cade Palkowski. 1 run already across on an RBI bases loaded walk to Salazar. He's at first and Schumacher at second and Bussin at third. Count full, so are the bases. Payoff to Palkowski. Runners go, swung on and missed, strike 3. And that will retire the side, but the Express have started the long road back. They trail by just 3, 4-1. La Crosse heading to the fifth on your home for Express Baseball.
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0: Thanks, Tommy. We've made it to the top of the fifth inning, as it looks like another inning of Luke Ryerson on the mound. It is a 4-1 lead for the La Crosse Loggers, but the Express scratching one across, one run on one hit, leaving three men on base. Back in the fourth inning as we get ready for the top of the fifth in game two of this best of three series here at Carson Park. It'll be 8-9-1 due up for the La Crosse Loggers. That's Calk, Johnson, and Flowers due up. As here is Max Calk, the first baseman out of Ball State. He was the catcher last night. Righty on lefty is Ryerson, the Golden Gopher, standing tall on the mound. So it looks like Gunderson is back up and warming in the bullpen for the Express instead of LaQuay. The two men have switched spots a couple of times as the first pitch misses. It's ball one to Maxwell Calk. Calk 0-2, pair of ground outs both towards Sawyer Stein at first base. Here for La Crosse. Ryer sees 1-0 on the way. That one misses high, now two balls and no strikes. A 4-1 La Crosse lead over your Eau Claire Express. It's Max Calk 0-3 with a walk last night. Today he's 0-2, but an RBI on a ground out back in the second inning. Here in the top of the fifth, the 2-0 swung on line in the air. High on the left field side. That will be foul and strike one into the Whipley zone. Here's the count now, two balls and a strike for Maxwell Calk. Calk out of Ball State University, which is in the MAC. It's in Muncie, Indiana. Originally hailing from Appleton, Wisconsin, which is just about half an hour south of Green Bay. Calk, a 271 hitter in the regular season, as Ryerson, the Golden Gopher, the 2-1, swung on, sent back, foul, strike two, past the outstretched hand of Pete Knudsen. You could tell he wanted that foul ball on the third base side of the press box. Count evens now, two balls and two strikes, as Calk fouls off that fastball 91 miles an hour here from Luke Ryerson. Ryerson 2-2. Inside ball three, they're saying it hit him. So Calk will get aboard for the first time tonight on the hit by pitch from Ryerson. There'll be a runner at first. And nobody out now for Kelson Johnson. Johnson is the Logger right fielder out of Georgia Southwestern State University. Johnson 0-2, reached on a 1-5-2 fielder's choice. I would be shocked if I had put that specific scoring in my scorebook at any time this season or maybe ever. But it was fun to watch for this Express defense, this infield. First pitch home from Ryerson to Johnson. A pulled back bunt attempt, called strike on the outer third anyway. On the fastball at 89, it's nothing and one for Kelson Johnson. Johnson 0-1 last night, but walked three times. In the regular season, he set the single season franchise record for the Loggers with 58 walks. It's Calk at first being held on the bag by Stein as the 0-1 misses outside. Here's the count even now, a ball and a strike for Kelson Johnson. That one does not miss by much, but it does miss at 90 miles an hour that time from Ryerson. It's been a lot of fastballs from Ryerson since coming into this ball game, back in the fourth inning, now into the fifth. As the 1-1, a bunt laid down the first baseline, that one's going to roll foul. And that'll be strike two. Stein waiting that one out, waiting till it was well past the line before scooping it up. As Johnson will have to come back to the plate and Calk back to first. Bunt goes foul for strike two for Johnson out of Georgia Southwestern State University, originally hailing from Lithia, Florida. It's Kelson Johnson, a .258 hitter this season in the regular season with the Loggers. Pair of home runs and 31 RBI. Ryerseek got the sign from Schumacher. Delivers the 1-2. Swung on that one softly in the air. Shallow left, could be trouble. Jake Bussin showing off the range, putting that one away in shallow left for out number two, as Bussin a lot closer to the foul line than he was to second base, but he beats Martinez and Palkowski to that baseball, and that will be the first out of the inning on the pop-out towards short. One out and still Caulk at first. We're back to the top of the lineup for Savion Flowers. Flowers is the left fielder sitting on 0-for-2, but he was hit by a pitch and scored last time. That was the third of those four lacrosse runs on the scoreboard as they lead by a score of 4-1. The first pitch is outside. It's ball one to Savion Flowers. Flowers 2-for-5 in game one last night. So far 0-for-2 in this ballgame. Caulk leads off of first and one away. Righty on lefty, Ryerseek now. The 1-0, swung on and missed, strike one. Got him with the fastball at 90. Did Ryerseek, that one looked like the top of the zone. It's Flowers in the regular season, a .373 hitter for the Loggers, 6 home runs and 43 RBI. Caulk at first and one away, Ryerseek. Delivers the 1-1 to Flowers, swung on, fought off, foul, strike two. Here's the count now, a ball and two strikes for Savion Flowers. Caulk at first and one away. The sun all but set here at Carson Park, a deep blue sky with some pink clouds overhead. Ahead of the 1-2, a throw toward first sends Caulk sliding back safely into the bag. It looks like Gunderson is done warming for the Express in the bullpen. We'll see how long they give Ryerseek on the mound. He comes set. Now the 1-2 to Flowers. Swung on, poked, foul. Count remains where it was at a ball and two strikes. As Flowers sends that one off the end of the bat, deep to left field and out of the ballpark. Both bullpens active, it looks like. Lacrosse may have two men up and warming. Only one of them really throwing in earnest. The other one kind of just standing there on the mound. Is the 1-2 swung on and missed, strike three. That is out number two. Flowers is down on strikes for the second time tonight. It will be just the second strikeout for this Express pitching staff and the first one for Luke Ryerseek, as it is two outs and still Caulk aboard at first. Now for Eason Hurd. Hurd is the third baseman out of Madison Community College. He's sitting on 0-for-3 with a pair of flyouts bookending a lineout so far. Righty-righty matchup. The first pitch from Ryerseek. He delivers just outside of that low outside corner. A 1-0 the count. Something at 79 miles an hour. Looked mighty close from up here, I can tell you. Runner at first and two away here for Hurd. Ryerseek's 1-0. Swung on in the air to center field. Chong, the first step is backwards. He backpedals. He puts it away on the flyout to center field, and that retires the side. For the first time since the first inning, the Express hold lacrosse scoreless. No runs on, no hits, one man left on base at the halfway point. Just a three-run deficit. Heading to the bottom of the fifth next on your home for Express Baseball.
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0: Welcome back. It's the bottom of the fifth for your Eau Claire Express. 2, 3, and 4, the heart of the order due up. That's Mollick, Brock, and Martinez. And it's a new arm on the mound, Aaron Plaza. As Plaza, a 6'2 left-hander and a freshman out of Madison Community College, originally from Holman, Wisconsin, as Plaza, in seven appearances for the Loggers, he's got a 3-2 record over 23 and a third innings, giving up 17 earned runs with one more unearned on 23 hits, walking 12 and striking out 20 for Plaza, giving him an ERA of 6.56 and a whip of 1.50. That's 1.5 in the whip department for Plaza. As Tommy Bridges is done on the mound for lacrosse after four innings, we'll get you his line in just a moment. As here is Matthew Mollick. Mollick sitting on 0-for-1 in this ballgame, a walk and a strikeout. Lefty-lefty matchup to get things started. Plaza, the first pitch home, misses low and inside, ball one. As Bridges, done after four innings and 70 pitches, he gave up one run. It was earned on two hits, walking four and striking out four. Matthew Mollick, a .257 hitter in the regular season, the 1-0. This is outside, two balls and no strikes to Matthew Mollick, who was the player of the night last night. Mollick went 2-for-2, drove in three RBI, also a walk and a hit by pitch in Eau Claire's Game 1 win down at Copeland Park in La Crosse last night as the 2-0 swung on, bounced foul, strike one. As Matthew Mollick throws the bat at that one. Mollick reportedly was the first Express hitter at batting practice today at the batting cages earlier this afternoon, as he was ready to go here in this one, hoping to help the Express here in this postseason. They lead lacrosse 1-0 in this best of three series as the 2-1 swung on, grounded foul, strike two. Eau Claire trailing lacrosse by a score of 4-1 though here in the bottom of the fifth inning, as Matthew Mollick in the two spot leads us off. Plaza, a lefty-lefty matchup for Mollick at the plate. He brings the hands together. 2-2 to Mollick, swung on, foul. That one off of the dugout roof on the first base side. 77 miles an hour, something off speed from Plaza. Plaza back ready on the rubber, getting a new baseball after that one. Base is empty, nobody out. The 2-2 to Mollick is in the dirt. Ball three, he stops it. Does Redding. As Mollick lets that one go by, he'll kick some dirt around and he'll get ready. Now for the full count. As Mollick standing ready, the right fielder out of the University of St. Thomas. Base is empty and nobody out here. Bottom of the fifth for the Express. The 3-2, high and inside, ball four. Mollick lets that one go at the letters as he gets aboard on his second walk of the night. 0-for-1, but a pair of walks here for Matthew Mollick. So it'll be a runner at first and nobody out now for Holland Brock. Brock, the designated hitter out of the University of Montevallo, he's sitting on 0-for-2 for the All-Star Brock, but a fielder's choice back in the first inning. First righty of the ballgame for Aaron Plaza. Mollick at first, nobody out. First pitch to Brock, that one a called strike at the knees, nothing in one, as Holland Brock led the Express in batting average in the regular season, hitting .357. Led them in hits, led them in RBI with 51 of those here with the Express. As it's Mollick at first and nobody out. The 0-1 to Holland Brock, swung on in the air, left field, could be trouble, but Flowers will settle under it. He'll put it away for out number one on the fly out to left field, retiring Brock and sending Mollick back toward first. It'll be one out and one on now for Anthony Martinez. It's Martinez, the third baseman out of Bradley University. Martinez sitting on 0 for 1, a ground out in the first, but a walk and the lone run across for the Express in the fourth inning. Another righty for the left arm of Plaza. Mollick at first and one away, quick throw toward first. And back in there, safely standing up is Matthew Mollick. Anthony Martinez out of Homer Glen, Illinois, playing his college ball at Bradley University. Martinez 1 for 4 with a hit-by-pitch last night. 0 for 1 with a walk and a run tonight. First pitch to Martinez is a called strike, outer third, nothing and one. 88 miles an hour that time to the cleanup spot, Martinez. Martinez, a 328 hitter in the regular season, 8 home runs and 33 RBI for Anthony Martinez. 0-1, that one. A called strike two on the low inside corner. Moves the count quickly, no balls and two strikes for Martinez. As Martinez set the Express franchise record for single season slugging percentage, slugging .552 with an OPS of 1,008. It is Mollick at first and one away, the 0-2, well outside, gloved by Redding. Moves the count now, a ball and two strikes for Anthony Martinez. Mollick at first and one away for Martinez. Plaza. Now ready, the 1-2. Nope, before then, a throw over toward Mollick. He's back into the bag, standing up. A ball and two strikes for Anthony Martinez. Martinez stands back in and ready behind 1-2. The Express finding themselves behind here in the bottom of the fifth. It's a 4-1 lacrosse lead in game two of this best of three. The 1-2 inside over the head of Martinez. Count evens now at 2 balls and 2 strikes on that fastball, 89 miles an hour from the left-hand side from Aaron Plaza there for lacrosse. Plaza out of Madison Community College. Mollick leading off of first with one away. The 2-2 to Martinez, swung on, bounce toward third. Heard. Only throw will be to first. The throw to first in time for out number two. That'll go down as a 5-3 ground out, but it advances Mollick to second. It's a runner in scoring position with two away. Now for Jake Bussin, the shortstop out of the University of Illinois, Chicago. As Bussin 2-for-2 tonight, pair of home runs. Excuse me, pair of singles for Jake Bussin, the pride of Hudson, Wisconsin. He is tied with Dalton Varsho for the franchise record with 19 home runs here in his three seasons with your Eau Claire Express. Bussin stands ready. Lefty on righty is Plaza. The first pitch home to Bussin, swung on in the air, deep to right field. But coming in for it is Johnson. He'll settle under it. He'll put it away for out number three. No runs on, no hits. One man left for the Express. After five innings full, Eau Claire trails lacrosse by three on your home for Express Baseball.
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0: Thanks, Warren. The top of the sixth coming at you. It'll be Kong, Lazier, and Mazzotta. That's the heart of the order due up for the Lacrosse Loggers. Here is Manilow Kong, as it'll be another inning of work for Luke Ryersey on the mound. Ryersey, righty-righty matchup with Kong, as Lacrosse a 4-1 lead over Eau Claire in game two of this best-of-three series. First pitch, a called strike on the outer third, nothing and one here for Kong. As Kong sitting on 1-for-2 in this ballgame, a single, a ground out, a walk, and a run. Here for Kong, the designated hitter in the third spot as the 0-1 misses outside. Moves the count now even at a ball and a strike. As Kong had missed the last couple weeks of the regular season, I think he came back with two or three games left. He was dealing with some pretty serious back issues. Ryersey's 1-1, swung on high in the air, right field side. Stein, Salazar, and Mollick under it. Stein settled under it, but it drops a good 20 feet, maybe 15, to the right of him. But it does drop foul. It'll be strike two for Kong. Hard to see against this night sky. Count as a ball and two strikes here for Manilow Kong. His speed has looked limited in the early going of this season, but he was able to score on a wild pitch last time he was up in the fourth, so it could not be too limited. Is this guy able to battle through? Ryersey, the 1-2 to Kong. That one just outside. Count moves even, 2 balls and 2 strikes. As Manilow Kong, 2-for-5 in that game one loss for the Loggers at the hands of your Eau Claire Express. A 6-3 win for the Trains last night. 2-2 from Ryersey to Kong. Outside again, ball three. Rides the count full now. 3 balls, 2 strikes, nobody on or out for Manilow Kong. Kong, a .354 hitter out of the University of Hawaii, walked and scored his last time up in the fourth. The payoff to Kong, swung on, bounced toward Bussin at short. He gloves it cleanly. His throw on to first is right at the letters. And in time for out number two, a 6-3 ground out retires Kong to get things started in the top of the sixth inning. As it is one out and the base is empty now for Landon Lazier, as Lazier is the shortstop out of Kansas. Lazier 2-for-3 with a pair of singles and a run, also an RBI for Lazier. Righty on the mound is Ryersey as the lefty. Lazier is ready. First pitch home, that one misses inside, ball one. So it looks like Gunderson for the Express, the righty, still staying warm in the pen. He's milling around, throwing every once in a while, keeping that right arm warm. Base is empty and one away for Landon Lazier. Ryersey's 1-0. Swung on, that one lifted high and foul over top of the third base side press box. Moves the count now, a ball and a strike for Landon Lazier. Lazier went 2-for-4 in last night's ballgame. He's 2-for-3 already tonight. Ryersey's 1-1 is high, 2 balls and a strike. 2-1 the count for Lazier, who was 7-for-21 in the regular season for Lacrosse. Two balls and a strike the count. Ryersey kicks and delivers. The 2-1 swung on and missed, strike two. That one toward the inner third, a fastball at 88 miles an hour. Locks Lazier up inside. Moves the count now even at 2 balls and 2 strikes for Landon Lazier. It is one out and the base is empty for Lacrosse. Top of the sixth, the 2-2. Swung on line but foul. Left field side plenty deep. That one into the Whipley zone toward the corner of it. As the count remains two balls and two strikes. Lazier spoils that 91-mile-an-hour fastball from Ryerson. He's back ready. And another 2-2 to Lazier. This is just inside. Ball three rides the count full. Three balls, two strikes, one out, and nobody on for Landon Lazier, who started things off with a ground out to end the top of the first, singled and scored in the third, and had an RBI single his last time up in the fourth. Lazier ready.

0: Payoff from Ryers. He swung on, grounded right toward first. Sawyerstein's got it on a ball that had some heat on it. He'll do it himself again. Three unassisted for out number two. That will be the fourth three unassisted putout for Sawyerstein over at first base, as he has made the most of his opportunities here for the Express defensively. As it is two outs and the base is empty, now the five-spot man for lacrosse, Nicholas Mazzotta, the second baseman out of Wagner College, standing ready. He's two for three, reaching all three times on a pair of singles and a pair of errors. Baseball's a weird sport sometimes. First pitch home to Mazzotta, misses inside toward the belt. That's ball one, as Nicholas Mazzotta reached on an error by Bussin, the shortstop, and scored in the second inning. Reached on a single and an error by Mollick in right field in the third inning, and singled last time up in the fourth. As the 1-0 to Mazzotta, it misses well outside. Two balls and no strikes from Ryerson. Mazzotta out of Katona, New York, and Wagner College. The lone logger in the lineup tonight who was not in the lineup last night in that 6-3 loss at the hands of your Eau Claire Express last night. Lacrosse leading Eau Claire 4-1 tonight as the 2-0 outside, three balls and no strikes. We are here in the top of the sixth inning from Carson Park in Eau Claire. It is a 4-1 lacrosse lead with two outs and the bases empty, top of six. Mazzotta back and ready. Ryerson takes a breath, kicks, 3-0. That one outside and low. It is a four-pitch, two-out walk, putting Mazzotta on board at first. It'll be a runner at first and two away now for Jake Redding. As Redding in the sixth spot, he's the catcher out of the University of Hawaii. Redding also having a good night at the plate here for lacrosse. One for one with a pair of walks. He's reached all three times he's seen the plate. Mazzotta leads off of first and two away here for Jake Redding. Ryerson kicks, fires. The first pitch home to Redding. Swung on. That one's in the air deep to right field, but Mollick will settle under it. And using two hands, he puts it away on the fly out to right field for out number three. It's no runs on, no hits, and one man left on. The bottom of the sixth is next. Down by three on your home for Express Baseball.
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0: Thanks, Holland. It is the bottom of the sixth inning. It'll be Schumacher, Stein, and Salazar. That's 6, 7, and 8 due up for your Eau Claire Express as Aaron Plouze is out there for what will be his second inning of work for the lacrosse loggers. Lacrosse leading the Express by a score of 4-1 here in the bottom of the sixth inning as we get started. Jackson Schumacher standing at the plate. A walk and a hit by pitch so far for Schumacher as he looks to start things off in the bottom of the sixth from the sixth spot. Recently announcing his transfer to Minnesota State out of Bradley University. Lefty-righty matchup as Plouze ready. The first pitch home

Walker walked and stole a base in the second, was hit by a pitch, and reached second last time up in the fourth. 3-0 to Schumacher is not close. Ball four. Schumacher aboard at first on the leadoff walk. Schumacher makes it to first and nobody out as Sawyer Stein coming to the plate, the first baseman out of the University of Iowa. As Schumacher has reached safely every time he's seen the plate, he's aboard at first, nobody out for Sawyer Stein. As Stein sitting on 0-for-2, a flyout in the second advanced a runner, and then a strikeout looking with the bases loaded on a pitch that he did not agree with. Close, the first pitch home to Stein, well outside. It's ball five of the inning. 1-0 the count for Sawyer Stein after the four-pitch walk to Schumacher. Stein back and ready. He was a 257 hitter in the regular season for your Eau Claire Express. As the 1-0 to Stein, check swing, called strike on the outer third. Count evens now at a ball and a strike for Sawyer Stein. Stein in last night's game is a pinch hitter, 0-for-1 with a strikeout, 0-for-3 on this series. But Stein putting together some good at-bats, it's only a matter of time. We'll see if the Express have enough of it as the 1-1 is low, moves the count, two balls and a strike. Stein ahead of Close. As Schumacher aboard at first and nobody out, the Express trailing by 3 runs. It is a 4-1 lead for the La Crosse Loggers in game two of this 3-game set. Jose ready. 2-1. Is a called strike two, finds the knees, evens up the count between Stein and Jose. Sawyer Stein, 4 home runs, 28 RBI this season in the regular season for your Eau Claire Express. Schumacher at first, nobody out. Close brings the hands together. 2-2 home to Stein. Swung on, skied in the air, right field. Back toward the warning track is Johnson. Now he's going to come in for it, and he'll put it away for out number one, keeping Schumacher at first. It'll be one out, one on now for Adam Salazar. Salazar sitting on 0-for-1, a strikeout, but an RBI walk. His second walk of the playoffs. Came with the bases loaded last time up in the fourth. It is one out, one on for Adam Salazar. It'll be a lefty-lefty matchup between Salazar and Aaron Plouze on the mound for La Crosse. Salazar out of Hope International University, before then Cal State Bakersfield, and before then Bakersfield, California, his hometown. Salazar stands in and ready. 0-for-4, but 2 walks here in this series. First pitch to Salazar. That time a called strike, finds the inner third. It is nothing and one for Adam Salazar in the eighth spot. As Salazar, a 281 hitter out of Hope International University. It is Schumacher at first and one out for Salazar. 0-1. That one misses low and inside, evens up the count now, one apiece for Salazar. Once again, a 4-1 deficit for your Eau Claire Express at the hands of these La Crosse Loggers. Game two of this best of three series with Eau Claire leading La Crosse 1-0. Schumacher at first and one away here, bottom of the sixth inning for Adam Salazar, who's going to call time and disengage at the plate. Are they calling that a pitch clock violation? I think they are. It's 2 balls and a strike now for Salazar at the plate. Schumacher at first and one away for Adam Salazar. Quick throw to first, and now they got Schumacher in a rundown. He was caught flat-footed. And sliding back in safely is Schumacher. What a play. It looked like La Crosse had him dead to rights. Schumacher is safe. Looks like there was a little bit of jawing going on. So it looks like Mazzotta had something to say. Back in safely will be Jackson Schumacher. I think that just goes down as a failed pickoff attempt.
Two balls and a strike, the count for Salazar.

0: Maybe that big play avoiding an out for Schumacher give the Express a little boost that they need here in the bottom of the sixth inning. Salazar is a guy who never needs a boost. As the 2-1 home, that one misses high, three balls and a strike to Adam Salazar. Adam Salazar in the regular season for the Express, a .406 on base percentage and an .852 OPS for Salazar in his second season with the Trains. It is Schumacher at first and one away for the Express. 3-1 home. Swung on, that one's up the middle and threw down into center field. It'll be a single for Salazar, and it'll be 2-on with one out for the Express here in the bottom of the sixth for the nine-spot man, Philip Chong. Salazar not trying to do too much, got a hold of that one and found some green grass. It is 2-on and one out, and now it'll be a mound visit to check on Aaron Plaza for Lacrosse. As one of the coaches out there for Lacrosse, looks like it's their pitching coach, and he is not happy. One of the infielders tosses the rosin bag down to the mound in a harsh way. Eau Claire with a 1-0 series lead. If Lacrosse can win tonight, then we will have the winner-take-all Game 3 tomorrow night right here at Carson Park at 6:35. As the Express trying to avoid that, it'll be 2-on and 1-out. Now for Philip Chong in the 9 spot, taking a quick look at the out-of-town scoreboard across the rest of the playoffs. The game we care about, Wilmer with a 4-0 lead. They are looking to even that series at 1 game apiece. They're in the top of the 8th at Joe Faber Field in St. Cloud. As here is Philip Chong, 0-for-2 in this ballgame from the 9 spot. But homered last night as the first pitch, a bunt attempt, pulled back, called strike, nothing and one for Philip Chong. Chong, a .419 on base percentage in the regular season, stole 30 bases, which trailed only Cade Palkowski, who's in the on-deck circle right now. 2-on and 1-out now for Chong in the 9 spot. It is a lefty-on-righty matchup as Plaza comes set. The 0-1 swung on, tipped foul, strike two. Quickly, no balls and two strikes for Chong. Elsewhere in the Northwoods League, Royal Oak, the Leprechauns with a 5-3 lead over the Kenosha Kingfish. Royal Oak would win that series if that score holds. They're in the top of the 8th. They're in the bottom of the 7th at Capco Park in Lakeshore. As Madison with a 10-3 lead over Lakeshore, they would win that series if that score holds. 2-on and 1-out. 0-2 to Chong. Swung on high in the air to center field. DeGroote settles under it. He's got it for out number, that'll be out number two. And his throw in from center field is way too fast for Schumacher to think about advancing. He'll go down as just a fly out to center for the second out of the inning. 2-on and 2-out now for Cade Palkowski waiting in the wings. Is the infield going to go out there, have a little mound visit? No coaches out there, as if Lacrosse sent their coach out there again, they'd have to change pitchers. And they've got nobody out there warming in their bullpen. It is still a 4-1 deficit for your Eau Claire Express for Cade Palkowski, the left fielder out of the University of Wisconsin-Milwaukee. 2-on and 2-out for the Express. Palkowski represents the tying run at the plate here with 2-on, 2-out in the bottom of the sixth inning. Palkowski sitting on 0-for-3 in this ballgame, looking to change it. It is a lefty-lefty matchup between him and Aaron Plaza. First pitch home to Palkowski, swung on, bounced foul, strike one. Palkowski got a little piece of it there, nothing and one the count. Something off speed at 81 miles an hour that time for Cade Palkowski. Jackson Schumacher is at second. He reached on a leadoff walk. Adam Salazar is behind him at first on a one-out single. Nothing and one the count in the lefty-lefty matchup as Plaza ready. 0-1 to Palkowski, outside and low, stopped by Redding. He popped up to throw, but Schumacher is not advancing. Thinks better of it. Count moves even at a ball and a strike for Cade Palkowski out of Oak Creek, Wisconsin. Palkowski ready. Redding flashes the sign, and Plaza comes set. 1-1. Swung on in the air to right field. It's carrying toward the fan deck. That ball is foul. No. Ah. Brutal. You can't get much closer than that. I think a lot of people here thought that Palkowski parked one out to the fan deck and wrapped it around that foul pole. He did, just on the wrong side of it, they say. And that is why in the playoffs the Northwoods League has six umpires in the outfield, as the right field umpire, Caton Garman, looking at that foul line all the way and making the call. Count moves, a ball and two strikes for Cade Palkowski. Palkowski sitting on 0-for-3 with a pair of groundouts and a strikeout. How do you reset the focus after a play like that? Schumacher at second and Salazar at first. Plosse comes set. 1-2. Swung on and missed, strike three. And that retires the side. The Express still trailing by 3-6. It's La Crosse 4 and Eau Claire 1. Heading to the 7th on your home for Express Baseball.
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0: Welcome back, everybody. It's the top of the seventh inning. 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At the top of the seventh, it'll be the bottom of the order. DeGroote, Calk, and Johnson due up as La Crosse with a 4-1 lead over Eau Claire here in game two of this best of three series. As Luke Ryerse done after 2 2/3 innings of relief, one earned run on two hits, walking three and striking out one. And the new arm on the mound for the Trains is Carter Gunderson. As Gunderson, the 6'2 right-hander and the freshman out of Rock Valley Community College, originally out of Aliva, Wisconsin, which is in our Moose Country 106.7 listening area. So if you're listening from Aliva, hello. As Carter Gunderson this season for your Eau Claire Express, 4 appearances, he's got no record and 1 save over 8 innings full. As Gunderson, 2 earned runs on 7 hits, walking a pair and striking out 7 for an ERA of 2.25 and a whip of 1.13. We get ready in the top of the seventh. The seventh spot man, Logan DeGroote, standing ready. First pitch home, check swing, misses outside, ball one. As DeGroote sitting on 1-for-2 with an RBI single, also a walk and a ground out next to his line in the scorebook. 1-0 the count on that fastball that time from Gunderson. 1-0 from Gunderson, swung on, lifted high and foul, strike one. Out of the ballpark on the first base side, count evens at a ball and a strike for Logan DeGroote. DeGroote went 1-for-3 with a home run, also a walk and 2 runs in game one last night. Tonight, 1-for-2 with an RBI single and a walk. 1-1, outside. Nope, called strike two, excuse me. Finds the outer third, moves the count, a ball and two strikes for Logan DeGroote. Base is empty and nobody out here, top of the seventh inning. Gunderson. 1-2 to DeGroote. Swung on, grounded back to Gunderson. He tips his cap and throws on to first for out number one. As DeGroote retired on the 1-3 put out, you don't get to see that often, but Gunderson confident enough to adjust his headwear before throwing on to Stein at first, and that will be out number one. It is one out and the base is empty. Now for Max Kauk. Kauk, the first baseman out of Ball State, standing ready. A lefty at the plate for the right arm of Carter Gunderson. Gunderson back to the rubber. Schumacher flashes the sign. Gunderson winds and fires the 0-0. First pitch well inside, ball one toward the letters. As Kauk moves his hands out of the way, 1-0. 91 miles an hour on the fastball from Carter Gunderson. Kauk 0-for-5 this series, but also a walk, a hit by pitch, and an RBI for Max Kauk out of Ball State is the 1-0. Outside, two balls and no strikes for Kauk. Fastball again from Gunderson. Pitching had been the strength of this Express team. Tonight, it has not been as strong as it had been through the rest of the season. But it is not an insurmountable deficit, and the Express still have the series lead as the 2-0. That time, misses just inside, three balls and no strikes for Kauk. As Kauk, an RBI ground out to first in the second, a normal ground out to first in the third, before being hit by a pitch last time to start off the fifth, but he reached no further than first base. Three balls and no strikes the count as Carter Gunderson in his second batter of work, one out, base is empty. The 3-0, a called strike on the inner third. Moves the count now 3-1 as that fastball finds the zone from Gunderson. It is one out and the base is empty for Kauk in the eighth spot. The Ball State Cardinal at the plate. 3-1 home to Kauk. Swung on and missed, strike two. And that will ride the count full now. Three balls, two strikes, one out. And the base is empty for Max Kauk. One out and the base is empty as Gunderson back to the rubber. Payoff to Kauk. That one just inside, ball four. Schumacher held the frame and couldn't get the call. A one-out walk puts Kauk aboard at first. And Schumacher now having a word with the home plate umpire, Andrew Van Hooser. Kauk aboard at first. Hearing some words from the crowd and from maybe some team employees alike. Things like inexcusable. It was close. I will give it that. One out, one on now for Kelson Johnson, the right fielder out of Georgia Southwestern State University. Runner at first and one away. First pitch to Kelson Johnson. A called strike on the outer third. Nothing and one as Gunderson back into the strike zone now. I'd like to take this moment to remind you that here on Express Baseball on Moose Country 106.7. I try and be as impartial as I can, honest with you as I can. As the 0-1 to Johnson misses high, who's the count even a ball and a strike. I'm grateful that I don't have the freedom that video broadcasters in this league may not have to be honest about calls that I see. I've seen worse calls than that. I think that one was probably within the margin of error, but it does put a runner at first. As the 1-1 outside, two balls and a strike on a fastball at 91 to Kelson Johnson. Johnson 0-for-3 in this ballgame, but reached on a fielder's choice in the second. Since then, a flyout and a pop-out for him. It's Gunderson back to the rubber. Kauk at first and one away. I would love to know what Schumacher said to Van Hooser. Is ahead of the 2-1, a throw over toward first to check on Kauk, the runner at first for La Crosse. as it was civil, and Schumacher still in the game, so if he said anything that was over the line, he wouldn't be behind the plate right now. I'm guessing it was a question of where did that pitch miss, as the 2-1 swung on and missed, strike two, the throw down to second is in time. Cock is caught stealing for out number two. The ball doesn't lie. Cock retired. It is two outs, and the base is empty. Two balls, two strikes, and two outs at the plate for Johnson after Gunderson fired in that strike. Base is empty, two away. Gunderson trying to keep this a three-run deficit for the Trains here in the top of the seventh. Gunderson will step off the mound and now reset ahead of the 2-2 to Johnson. Now time called. And now the umpires are going to try and talk about this. I don't think that Gunderson had used his disengagement in this at bat. And now all six umpires are going to gather in the infield. Gunderson looks like he can't believe it. Van Hooser having a word with the crew chief, Clint Baxter. It's now Bob Walsh, Eric Swift, Alex Mills, and Caton Garman all joining in. I wonder what this is going to solve. I really do. Right now, as it stands, two balls, two strikes, and two outs to Johnson with the bases empty. They adjourn the meeting and no call. And that does not make the manager of the La Crosse Loggers very happy. As La Crosse's Justin Ramsey out there to try and have a word with Van Hooser behind the plate. Once again, it is a 4-1 ball game here in the top of the seventh inning. And Van Hooser now walks away. Ramsey's still talking all the way back to the dugout steps. Looks like he's still drawn. Base is empty and two away. Count two balls and two strikes and two outs. Gunderson kicks, fires, deuces wild to Johnson. Swung on and missed, strike three. It's stretch time at Carson Park. 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
0: Thanks, Jake. It's the bottom of the seventh inning. It is a 4-1 lacrosse lead here in game two of the best of three series. 2, 3, and 4 due up for the Express bottom of the seventh. That's Mollick, Brock, and Martinez, as Gunderson in his first inning of work in the top of the seventh set the side down in order for the Express defensively, allowing a ground out, a walk, and a strikeout, but the walk to Cock. He was caught stealing at second base. As here is Matthew Mollick sitting on 0-for-1, but a pair of walks for Mollick, who walked once as well last time, went 2-for-2 last night. First pitch home to Matthew Mollick. Misses low and away. Ball one in the lefty-lefty matchup with Aaron Plouze on the mound for the Loggers. Mollick, two walks and a strikeout tonight. The 1-0 home from Plouze. Swung on, poked to left field. That one's going to be handled by Flowers for out number one. As it was a low line drive, but Flowers able to show off the speed. Puts Mollick away on the flyout to left field. Just a little bit too much air under that one. It'll be one out, and the base is empty now for Holland Brock. Brock, the designated hitter for the Express out of the University of Montevallo. Brock sitting on 0 for 3, also a fielder's choice in there as he reached back in the first inning. A righty at the plate is Brock for Aaron Plouze on the mound as the first pitch home is low. It's ball one. First pitch to Brock misses at 81 miles an hour. It's off speed, 1-0 the count for Holland Brock. Brock, a .357 hitter in the regular season, led the way for the Express in that category. Plouze nods at the sign, comes set. One out, base is empty, bottom of the seventh, down by three. As the 1-0 swung on, that one fouled into the lacrosse dugout for strike one. Count evens, a ball and a strike for the man out of Montevallo, Holland Brock. Brock 2 for 5, a double and an RBI last night, 0 for 3 tonight, looking to change that. A ball and a strike as Plouze comes set, comes home, the 1-1, swung on, foul tipped, strike two. That one off speed again, 77 miles an hour from Aaron Plouze. Holland Brock, a .939 on base plus slugging percentage in the regular season, and led the Express with 51 RBI. Added another one last night in game one of the playoffs, a game which the Express won by a score of 6-3. Trailing 4-1 in game two is the 1-2 inside. Moves the count even now, 2 balls and 2 strikes for Holland Brock. One out and the base is empty here for Holland Brock. It's Plouze. Takes a breath, brings the hands together. 2-2. Swung on that one on a hop toward Mazzotta. He snares it. He throws on to first. And that will be out number two. On the 4-3 ground out retires Brock. It is 2 outs and the base is empty. Now for Anthony Martinez, the third baseman out of Bradley University. Martinez 0-2, but a walk and the lone run across for Eau Claire. That came back in the fourth inning for Martinez. Another righty at the plate for Aaron Plouze, the lefty. A 4-1 deficit, bottom of the seventh, 2 outs, base is empty. The first pitch to Martinez, swung on and missed, strike one. Martinez 1-for-4 and also hit by a pitch. In game one last night between these two teams, he's 0-for-2, a walk and a run here in game two. Nothing in one as Plouze brings the hands together. The 0-1 home, misses low and inside, evens things up, a ball and a strike for Anthony Martinez, who this season slugged .552 for the Express. That's a new single-season franchise record in that category. An on-base plus slugging percentage of 1,008 as the 1-1 outside moves the count now, 2 balls and a strike for Anthony Martinez. Martinez stands in and ready. 2 balls and a strike as Plouze looks into Redding for the sign for lacrosse. 2-1 to Marty. Swung on that one. Shallow center field, could be trouble. Oh, a diving play, but Lazier can't make the play. And aboard at first on the two-out single is Anthony Martinez. As Lazier, the shortstop, well into the center field grass, was looking up, tried to make the play, couldn't do it. No error that time, as it would have been a Herculean ask to ask for him to make that play. Martinez reaches on the two-out single, and now here is Jake Bussin, who's 2-for-3 tonight. Bussin stands ready, another righty at the plate for Aaron Plouze, the lefty on the mound. It is Martinez at first and two away. as the first pitch to Bussin swung on and missed. Strike one, something on the outer third. Nothing and one the count for Jake Bussin. Bussin, 7 home runs and 39 RBI for the Express in the regular season. Should point out that there is no wind in the ballpark here at Carson Park. All of the flags I can see are limp as the 0-1 swung on and missed, strike two. Quickly, no balls and two strikes for Jake Bussin. Something off speed at 81 that time from Plouze. It is Martinez at first after the two-out bloop single for the Express, trailing by a score of 4-1 in the bottom of the seventh inning. Plouze. 0-2 to Bussin. This is high. Here's the count now, a ball and two strikes for Jake Bussin on that fastball, 90 miles an hour. Bussin stands back in and ready. A 234 hitter this season, 0-4 last night, 2-3 tonight. 2-7 in the series. 1-2. Swung on and missed, strike three, retires the side. It is no runs on one hit and one man left on for the Express. Trailing by three, heading to the eighth inning next on your home for Express Baseball.
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0: Welcome back. It is the top of the eighth inning. The Express trailing by a score of 4-1 here to the La Crosse Loggers in game two of this best of three series. It's the Express down by three after taking game one by a score of 6-3 last night. Top of the order due up for the Loggers in the eighth. It'll be Flowers, Hurd, and Kong as Carter Gunderson out of Aliva, Wisconsin gets his second inning of work. Starts things off with a first pitch strike, nothing and one as Savion Flowers, the lefty and the one spot man here for La Crosse, swings through the first pitch he sees. Flowers 0-3, but a hit by pitch and a run back in the fourth inning. Gunderson now the 0-1, swung on and missed, strike two. Flowers way out ahead of that one at 83 miles an hour. It was the count, no balls and two strikes for Savion Flowers. Pair of strikeouts, a ground out, a hit by pitch, and a run for Flowers tonight. Last night, 2-5 with an RBI for La Crosse. Gunderson comes set, comes home, 0-2. Swung on, lifted high and foul. That one well out of the ballpark behind us. Moves the count, well, keeps the count right where it is at no balls and two strikes as Savion Flowers out of Sacramento State spoils that 90-mile-an-hour fastball from Carter Gunderson. Base is empty and nobody out here for Flowers in the one spot. Gunderson delivers the 0-2 home, swung on, poked foul. Count moves now a ball and two strikes for Savion Flowers. Flowers 2-5 with an RBI last night. A 373 hitter in the regular season with 6 home runs and 43 runs batted in for the La Crosse Loggers. They lead your Eau Claire Express by a score of 4-1. Here, top of the eighth inning, another 0-2. Just outside. Count moves now, a ball and two strikes for Savion Flowers. One and two the count here for Flowers, the Logger left fielder. Righty on lefty. Gunderson the 1-2. Swung on, popped foul again. Count remains where it was as that one exits on the third base side of home plate. Still a ball and two strikes for Savion Flowers. Base is empty and nobody out here for Flowers. Another 1-2. Swung on, grounded towards second. Adam Salazar on a hop, shoulder high. The throw on to first in time. And that'll be out number one. A 4-3 ground out retires Flowers. It is one out and the base is empty here, top of the eighth for La Crosse. Now for Eason Hurd, as Hurd is the third baseman out of Madison Community College. Hurd will be a righty-righty matchup here against Carter Gunderson on the hill. Hurd sitting on 0 for 4, 3 flyouts, and a lineout so far for Hurd out of Madison Community College. Gunderson winds and delivers the first pitch. A called strike on the outer third. It is nothing and one on the fastball at 91 miles an hour for Eason Hurd, who went 2 for 5 last night and 2 strikeouts, 0 for 4 tonight for La Crosse. The 0-1 to Hurd. That one just outside, evens up the count. Now a ball and a strike. Another fastball at 91 from Gunderson. Hurd in the regular season, a .276 hitter. Had a pair of home runs and 10 RBI this season. The 1-1. That one outside moves the count. Now two balls and a strike for Eason Hurd. Hurd flew out to right field in the first inning, lined out towards short in the sixth. Flew out to left in the fourth and to center in the fifth. This is his first at bat since then. 2-1 from Gunderson is outside. Moves the count now. Three balls and a strike for Eason Hurd. Hurd stands back in and ready. It is one out and the base is empty, top of eight. The 3-1 from Gunderson swung on. Fouled off of the mask, it looked like, of Schumacher. Schumacher looks down for a moment, but he's back and ready to go. And that will ride the count full. Three balls, two strikes, one out, and nobody on. Base is empty and one away now for Hurd in the two spot, the third baseman. Schumacher says he's ready to continue. Base is empty and one away after the ground out to Flowers here for La Crosse in the top of the eighth inning as Hurd stands back in, count full, base is empty. Gunderson kicks and fires home the payoff. That one, check swing just outside, and Hurd will be aboard on ball four, the one-out walk to Eason Hurd. One on, one out. Now for La Crosse for the third spot man, Manilau Kong, the designated hitter out of the University of Hawaii. As Gunderson goes to the rosin bag, gets back to the rubber as Kong stands in at the plate. It is a 4-1 lead for La Crosse in the top of the eighth here at Carson Park. It's Kong sitting on 1-for-3, a single in the first, a walk and a run for Kong in the fourth. Gunderson's got the sign from Schumacher as the first pitch home. That one misses high. It is ball one. Oh, they're calling it strike one for Kong. Gunderson finds the top of the zone that time. Nothing and one the count for Kong out of Honolulu, Hawaii. Represented his home state back in the Little League World Series as a young man. As the 0-1, a throw over toward first. It gets away from Stein. Hurd into second safely. That'll have to go down as an E1. E1 charge to Gunderson breaks up the double play in order for the Express. A runner at second and one away for Manilau Kong. Kong a single in the first, a ground out toward third in the third, walked and scored on a wild pitch in the fourth before grounding out to short in the sixth inning. Runner at second and one away. Gunderson still ahead, nothing and one at the plate. Looks backwards, throws forwards. The 0-1 misses low and away. Now the count moves a ball and a strike for Manilow Kong. Kong dealing with those back spasms, but 1-for-3 tonight, reaching twice, scoring once. Hurd at second and one out. The 1-1. Swung on in the air, deep to center field. Chong on the run. He's got it. That'll be out number two. But advancing on the flyout to center field is Hurd, as Chong, with the best throw in the world, would not have been able to stop him from the deepest part of the ballpark in dead center field. It will be two outs and a man at third for LaCrosse. Now for Landon Lazier, as Lazier is the shortstop out of the University of Kansas. So Lazier is standing in and ready. He's sitting on 2-for-4 tonight. Pair of singles, a run, and an RBI here for Lazier. Runner at third and two away as Gunderson's got the sign. First pitch to Landon Lazier. A called strike on the inner third, nothing and one. Something off speed at 83 miles an hour as Lazier thought he had to get out of the way of it, but it scrapes by on the inner third of the strike zone in this righty-on-lefty matchup. It is Hurd at third and two away. Gunderson delivers the 0-1. That time called strike two on the inner third again. Another beautifully placed pitch from Carter Gunderson. Count quickly, no balls and two strikes for Landon Lazier. Hurd at third and two away. Gunderson trying to keep this a three-run deficit for the Express, top of the eighth. 0-2. Swung on and missed. Schumacher. Oh, no, they're going to say it's foul-tipped. Looked like a drop third strike. Schumacher was ready to fire to first. Instead, the count remains nothing and two for Landon Lazier in the four spot. It is Hurd at third base and two outs here for Landon Lazier. Gunderson nods at the sign, brings the hands together. Another 0-2 to Lazier. Swung on, fought off, foul. That one grounded on the third baseline. The count remains no balls and two strikes for Landon Lazier. Lazier 2-for-4 last night, 2-for-4 tonight. Even I can do that math. 4-for-8 this series for Landon Lazier. If you extrapolate that data, means he's got a coin flips chance of reaching safely on a hit, as ahead of the 0-2, Gunderson will step off the mound. Now comes back set, runner at third and two away. Gunderson, another 0-2. High, it's above the shoulders of Lazier for ball one. A ball and two strikes for Landon Lazier. Lazier, 2-for-4 last night, 2-for-4 tonight. He was 7-for-21 in the regular season for LaCrosse. The 1-2, check swing, did he go? Yes, he did! And that will retire the side as Lazier goes down swinging. No runs on, no hits, and one man left at third. The bottom of the eighth is next on your home for Express Baseball.
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1: Thanks, Adam. As we get into the bottom of the eighth inning, Schumacher, Stein, and the man you just heard just now, Adam Salazar, due up for the Express. That's 6, 7, and 8 here in the bottom of the eighth inning. As it's a new arm on the mound, it'll be Haru Takekawa on the mound for the La Crosse Loggers, as Takekawa, a 5'9 right-hander and a junior out of Nihon University in Japan, originally out of Tokyo. As Takekawa, in three appearances, he's got no record and one save over eight innings full for the Loggers this season. As Takekawa has allowed two earned runs with three more coming unearned on nine hits, walking two and striking out eight for an ERA of 2.25 and a whip of 1.38 for Haru Takekawa. Jackson Schumacher stands ready. Schumacher, the catcher out of Minnesota State, has walked twice and been hit once, does not have an at-bat tonight, as this will be his fourth plate appearance of the night. Here for Jackson Schumacher, it is a 4-1 deficit for your Eau Claire Express here in the bottom of the eighth inning. Base is empty and nobody out for Jackson Schumacher. First pitch home to Schumacher. That one misses outside and low from Takekawa for ball one. Schumacher, two walks and a hit by pitch. He walked 34 times for the Express in the regular season, as it looks like La Crosse already has another righty up in the bullpen. 1-0 the count after the first pitch from Takekawa. Base is empty and nobody out for Jackson Schumacher, the catcher out of Minnesota State. As it looks like it'll be Chris Calico up and warming in the bullpen. Calico for La Crosse was a position player last night, played center field, went 0-for-4 at the plate, did Calico. He's out of the University of Wisconsin-La Crosse. As the meeting between Takekawa and Redding adjourns on the mound, bases empty, nobody out. Schumacher waiting in the wings, a 1-0 count to him here in the bottom of the eighth inning. Eau Claire trailing by three. It's 4-1 La Crosse here in game two. It's the 1-0 to Schumacher, that one. This is high, two balls and no strikes for Jackson Schumacher. If this score holds, we will have a winner-take-all game three between these two teams tomorrow night at 6:35 p.m. right here from Carson Park. And we would love to see you out here if that is the case, as the 2-0 is outside now, three balls and no strikes for Jackson Schumacher. If the Express can come back to win and sweep this series over La Crosse, then we will have to see what happens in the other game in the Great Plains. It's the 3-0 to Schumacher. A called strike moves the count to 3-1. Just taking a look at the out-of-town scoreboard. They've gone final, a 4-0 win for Wilmer over St. Cloud. So that series will be going the distance. Tomorrow is the 3-1 to Schumacher, a called strike two on the outer third. If the Express can come back and win tonight, they'd get a day off tomorrow for St. Cloud and Wilmer to finish their series. Down by three, and we've seen this Express team come back time and time again. Payoff to Jackson Schumacher, swung on in the air, right field, could be trouble. Triumvirate of Loggers is over there, but is Mazzotta putting it away on the pop-out towards second base for out number one. It will be one out, and the base is empty now for Sawyer Stein, as Stein is the first baseman out of the University of Iowa. Sawyer Stein standing in and ready, 0-for-3 tonight. Pair of flyouts bookending a strikeout here for Sawyer Stein. Base is empty and one away here for Stein, a righty-righty matchup with Takekawa on the mound, who set down his first batter of work just now, retiring Schumacher. The first pitch outside and low, ball one for Sawyer Stein. Stein, the Iowa Hawkeye, and before then, the Eau Claire Memorial High School Old Abe. Base is empty and one away for Sawyer Stein. Takekawa, the 1-0. Swung on, lifted high and foul, strike one. First base side, looks like a fan in a yellow shirt almost made a play but dropped it, and it goes through the bleachers. He was in the top row. He was waiting on that to come down. Must be new hands. Base is empty and one away for Sawyer Stein. The 1-1 to Stein, swung on, flown foul again, strike two, that time deeper. Count moves a ball and two strikes for Sawyer Stein. Four home runs and 28 RBI for him in the regular season. He was a 257 hitter here for your Eau Claire Express. One out and the base is empty. Takikawa takes a breath. The 1-2 to Stein. That one in the dirt. Evens up the count now. Two balls and two strikes for Sawyer Stein. Stein 0 for 1 with a strikeout last night. 0 for 4 with two strikeouts in this series. Said last time up, it is not a matter of if, but when. 2-2 down to Stein. Swung on, grounded that one. Tough play for Hurd, but he's got it at third. The throw on to first nearly pulls Kwok off the bag, but it doesn't. It'll be a 5-3 ground out for out number two. It will be two outs, and the base is empty now for Adam Salazar, as Salazar is the second baseman out of Hope International University. Salazar 1-for-2, been productive 2 out of 3 times. A single, also a bases-loaded RBI walk for Salazar. 1-for-5 in this series, 2 walks and an RBI. Takikawa, the first pitch, swung on and missed strike one. Salazar ahead of something that time. Looked off speed, nothing and won the count, and it was at 76 miles an hour from Haru Takikawa. The 0-1 to Salazar. That one is in the dirt, moves the count even now, a ball and a strike for Adam Salazar. As Salazar, 5 home runs and 20 RBI. He's got a .406 on base percent, or rather had a .406 on base percentage and an .852 OPS in the regular season with the Express. Takikawa, the 1-1, swung on, bounced. It's over toward first. Kwok will wait on it, grab it, and step on first. And that will retire the side. The Express go down in order in the eighth. We head to the top of the ninth, down by 3 on your home for Express Baseball.
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1: Welcome back. We've reached the top of the ninth inning. 5, 6, and 7 due up for the La Crosse Loggers as they lead your Eau Claire Express by a score of 4-1, as it will be Royal Oak and Madison facing off for the Great Lakes Division crown. Both of those two teams sweeping the series. Meanwhile, Wilmer and St. Cloud will face each other in a winner-take-all Game 3 tomorrow. And the Express trailing by a score of 4-1, looking like they are on the same path. Here is Nicholas Mazzotta leading things off for La Crosse in the ninth. They lead the Express 4-1. Gunderson's first pitch swung on and missed strike one. It's Mazzotta has reached all 4 trips to the plate. He's sitting on 2-for-3, pair of singles, pair of errors, also a walk. As an error, a single and an error, and a single. The first 3 times up for Nicholas Mazzotta. The 0-1 home from Gunderson. Swung on, skied in the air, shallow center field. Looks like Adam Salazar ranging into the outfield grass. Will reach up, put that one away for out number one on the pop-out towards second base. It will be one out, and the base is empty now for Jake Redding. Redding is the catcher out of the University of Hawaii. Redding sitting on 1-for-2 with a single and a flyout. Also a pair of walks here for Redding. Redding will be a righty-righty matchup against Carter Gunderson on the hill. Gunderson brings the hands together. Kicks, fires home the first pitch to Redding. Outside, it is ball one. Redding 2-for-4 last night, 1-for-2 tonight. Now the 1-0 from Gunderson. That one, a called strike on the outer third, quickly evens up the count. Now a ball and a strike for Jake Redding. Redding, a 267 hitter in the regular season, 3 home runs and 22 RBI. As Gunderson delivers the 1-1. That one runs inside. Does it hit him? No, it's off the end of the bat, they say. That will move the count now to a ball and 2 strikes. Is off the handle of the bat. It's scored as a foul. Base is empty and one away for LaCrosse. Top of the ninth, Gunderson, the 1-2. That one outside evens up the count now. 2 balls and 2 strikes here for Jake Redding. Redding, 3 home runs, 22 RBI this season. 2-for-4 last night, 3-for-6 in the playoffs is the 2-2 to Redding. Swung on high in the air, left field side. Coming in for it is Palkowski, but instead it'll be Jake Bussin, the shortstop, putting it away on the pop out to short for out number 2. It is 2 outs and the base is empty in the top of the ninth for Logan DeGroote, the center fielder out of Northwestern University. DeGroote 1-for-3 with a walk and with an RBI single tonight. Righty-righty matchup here for Gunderson, who has pitched well here in his third inning of relief work for Carter Gunderson. The first pitch home misses inside, ball one to Logan DeGroote. DeGroote 1-for-3 with a home run last night, 1-for-3 with an RBI tonight. Makes him 2-for-6 here in this postseason series. The 1-0 from Gunderson is a called strike, top of the zone, evens things up now, a ball and a strike for Logan DeGroote. At times, something off speed, 80 miles an hour that time from Carter Gunderson. 2 outs and the base is empty, the 1-1 to DeGroote. Check swing, did he go? They say he held up on that one just outside, moves the count, 2 balls and a strike for Logan DeGroote. DeGroote, 4 home runs and 29 RBI in the regular season. Gunderson, 2-1, swung on, lifted high and foul. It will be strike 2, it will not stay playable, as it will narrowly avoid a fan who was not quite paying attention on the first base side. Count evens, 2 balls, 2 strikes, and 2 outs here for Logan DeGroote. Base is empty and 2 away. DeGroote stands back in. The crowd at Carson Park behind Gunderson. In the top of the ninth, down by 3. Deuces wild. Swung on. Grounded toward third. Martinez plays it well. The throw on to first. In time. Beats DeGroote by a step. A 5-3 ground out. Retires the side. Gunderson sets the side down in order again. Last chance for the Express in the ninth. Down by 3 on your home for Express Baseball.
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1: Thanks, Anthony. Welcome in. It is the bottom of the ninth, as now is the time. The Express trailing by three. Looks like there's something happening with Haru Takikawa on the mound for La Crosse, as looks like a pitching coach out there to have a word with him and with the home plate umpire. That's Andrew Van Hooser. They're all out on the mound as we await the thrilling conclusion to this one. The Express trailing by a score of 4-1 here in game two of a best of three series. They lead the series by a score of 1-0. As I'm not sure what the problem is, and the fans behind home plate certainly not. Let's say they're less than patient. As Takikawa, well, he's got the rosin bag. He's ready on the rubber. I have no idea what they could be talking about. I can tell you that if the Express do not come back in this bottom of the ninth inning, we'll have game three for you right here on Moose Country 106.7 tomorrow night at 6:35 p.m. If they do, it'll be a day off, and then 2 days from now, the Express will host the winner of game three, winner take all between St. Cloud and Wilmer. 9-1-2 due up for the Express in the bottom of the ninth. That begins with Philip Chong, the Express center fielder out of Stanford University. As Chong sitting on 0-for-3 in this ballgame in the 9 spot, homered last night. Righty-righty matchup. Takikawa comes set, comes home, first pitch outside and low, ball one. Chong 1-for-7 on this series. It was the home run last night which gave the Express what was then a 3-1 lead, a lead that they never relinquished in game one. The 1-0 is outside and low, two balls and no strikes for Philip Chong. Right now trailing by 3 runs, bases empty, nobody out in the bottom of the ninth. If you've got a rally cap, this would be a good time for it. Takikawa, the 2-0 to Chong. A bunt attempt pulled back, called strike at the knees. Count moves now 2 balls and a strike for Philip Chong. In the regular season for Chong, a 221 hitter with a home run and 15 RBI. He stole 30 bases, which was behind only Cade Palkowski. 2-1 to Chong. Swung on, fouled away, strike two. Count moves even. 2 balls and 2 strikes for Philip Chong. Chong takes a moment after that foul ball, stands back in and ready. Crowd behind Chong in the 9 spot here in the bottom of the 9. Takikawa, the 2-2. Check swing, called strike 3. Chong will go down looking, and that will be out number 1 in the bottom of the 9. It'll be 1 out, and the base is empty for Cade Palkowski, sitting on 0-for-4 in this ballgame. Palkowski, the Express left fielder out of the University of Wisconsin-Milwaukee. Palkowski stands in a lefty at the plate for the right arm of Haru Takikawa. There's Takikawa ready on the hill. Righty on lefty in the first pitch to Palkowski. That one, a called strike, finds the inner third. It is nothing in one. Cade Palkowski 0-for-4 tonight, 1-for-5 last night, puts him at 1-for-9 on the series. He stole 33 bases in the regular season. That was most by an Express player this season. The 0-1 to Palkowski. That one misses inside that time. Moves the count. Now a ball and a strike for Cade Palkowski. It is 1 out and the base is empty in the bottom of the 9th inning. Takikawa nods at the sign from Redding. 1-1 to Palkowski, swung on, fouled, strike two. That one had some exit velo on it as it hit the curve of the roof on the third base side, bounced straight up, and who knows where. Count moves a ball and 2 strikes for the Express left fielder, Cade Palkowski. Righty on lefty, Takikawa for La Crosse. The 1-2, swung on in the air out to center field, long run for DeGroote, but looking up, he'll pull it down, and the Express down to their final out in game two. It is 2 outs, and the base is empty now for Matthew Mollick, the right fielder out of the University.

0: University of St. Thomas. It's Matthew Mollick sitting on 0 for 2, but a pair of walks for Mollick tonight. Mollick 2 for 2 last night with 3 RBI. Down to their final out are your Eau Claire Express here in Game 2. Trailing by 3 runs, it is 4-1 La Crosse. Takakawa. The first pitch to Mollick. Swung on, grounded over towards short. Lazier is up with it. Double clutches the throw, not in time to first. And Matthew Mollick beating out that one for a two-out single. Be a runner at first and two away now for Holland Brock, the designated hitter out of the University of Montevallo. Brock 0-for-4 in this ballgame, the DH, as he stands ready. It'll be Mollick at first and two away. The tying run right now would be Anthony Martinez in the on-deck circle, getting those arms warm just in case, as Holland Brock looking to get off of his 0-for-4 tonight. Righty-righty, Takakawa. The first pitch to Brock, swung on, grounded towards short. Lazier is up with it. The throw on to first will end the ballgame, a 6-3 ground out. And that means that La Crosse ties the series at one game apiece. We will have a winner-take-all game 3 tomorrow night at 6:35 between these two teams. We will have an Express Baseball postgame show next, right here on Moose Country 106.7 FM, Moose106.com, and iHeartRadio. 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
0: 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My name's Noah Schwartz, and I have the unhappy duty of letting you know that the Express dropped this one by a score of 4-1 against the La Crosse Loggers. As that evens up the series, it'll be a winner-take-all Game 3 between these two teams at Carson Park. The winner goes on to face the winner of St. Cloud and Wilmer, and the loser goes home for the summer. Let's take a look at the final line scores and all that good stuff in this one. Not much good for the Express tonight, as La Crosse, 4 runs on 7 hits and 3 errors. They left 12 men on base. Meanwhile, for the Express, just a run on 5 hits, no errors. They left 11 men on base. Aaron Plaze, as Plaze gets the win for La Crosse, he went 3 innings full, giving up no runs on 2 hits, walking 2 and striking out 2. The loss is handed to Braxton Buehr, as Buehrer for the Express went 3 1/3 innings, giving up 2 earned runs with one more coming unearned on 5 hits, walking 2 and striking out 1. And the save for La Crosse goes to Haru Takekawa, as Takekawa on the mound for La Crosse went 2 innings full in the 8th and 9th, giving up no runs on just 1 hit, no walks, and striking out 1. This ball game got done in 3 hours and 17 minutes in front of 1,090 fans at Carson Park, 84 degrees and partly cloudy at first pitch. And let's take a look at, actually, we got Pete Knutson up here. I don't think he wants to get on the air, though. So we'll take a look at the winner-take-all Game 3 between these two teams tomorrow night right after these messages right here on Moose Country 106.7 FM, Moose106.com, and iHeartRadio, your home for Express Baseball.
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0: Thanks, Brock. Welcome back into the bottom, or not the bottom of the ninth anymore. That was a few minutes ago. The Express Baseball postgame show right here on Moose Country 106.7 FM, Moose106.com, and iHeartRadio. Once again, a 4-1 loss here at home at Carson Park to the La Crosse Loggers to even the series at one game apiece, setting us up for a winner-take-all Game 3 between these two in-state division rivals, Eau Claire and La Crosse. It'll be coming at you tomorrow night at Carson Park. We'd love to see you out here for it. Gates open at 5:35 p.m. for a 6:35 first pitch. And Quinton Marsh is the expected starter here for the Express. Marsh, the Stanford left-hander, a 5.79 ERA so far this season. No announced expected starter for La Crosse as we get ready to go in winner-take-all Game 3 tomorrow. That's for all the marbles in the Great Plains East Division and the chance to face the winner of another winner-take-all Game 3 between St. Cloud and Wilmer, which is also taking place tomorrow night here in the Northwoods League playoffs. So we're looking forward to that. We'd love to see you out here at Carson Park to support your Eau Claire Express here in the postseason at Carson Park in Eau Claire. But if you can't make it, we understand, and we will have this game, Game 3, winner take all for you right here on Moose Country 106.7 FM, moose106.com, and iHeartRadio, your home for Express Baseball. It's a pregame at 6:15 and first pitch at 6:35 right here on the Moose. 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My name is Noah Schwartz saying good night, everybody. We'll see you tomorrow night for at least one more. 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
14: He works way too much for way too little. He drinks way too early till

0: guys, it's Heath West. 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

Moose Country, 106.7. And that's an old Janis Joplin song. Faith Hill had no idea Janis Joplin had rocked that song out. And probably a good thing. She didn't know what it had sounded like. She put her own spin on Peace of My Heart. Heath West hanging out with you. It's a Monday night. Does Fort Worth ever cross your mind? George Strait wants to know.

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And we love to see local teachers being recognized with iHeartRadio's Thank a Teacher. 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

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And Vegas is so much fun, especially when you bring a friend and you've got an extra $1,000 in your pocket. And Kenny Chesney and Lainey Wilson are playing on stage. Yeah, it's our iHeartRadio Music Festival. You could be there to see Kenny and Lainey and bring a friend and win $1,000. Yeah, win all of that tomorrow at 9, 1, and 5.

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I'm Heath West, playing a request from Fall Creek from that iHeartRadio app. Go on, tap the talkback mic. 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

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And if you've ever worn a Stetson hat, now you can pour yourself a matching drink. I'll explain that next. Right now, it's Winona, No One Else on Earth.

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And Kenny Chesney, part of night one of our iHeartRadio Music Festival lineup. 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

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Trisha Yearwood, that is How Do I Live? Our Australian pal now, who has released a Yacht Rock album. That's where Keith Urban's life is today. One of his classics now, Better Life.

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1: Gunpowder and Lead, Miranda Lambert there. Coming up in about 6 minutes, I'm going to tell you how you could win the trip of a lifetime. 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Right now, guard, standing outside the fire.

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1: How do you like me now? The late, great Toby Keith on the third shift. My name is Adam. I saw this video that went viral last week. It was about a bride at her wedding in England. She's in the middle of the wedding when a bee flew right into her face. And so she instinctively tried to shoo it away, starts flailing her hand. But mid-swat, her engagement ring flew off her finger and onto the sand. They were on the beach. They'd been standing just above the beach. And the wedding has to just pause. And all of these guests had to get up and run down to the beach there and look for this ring. But no one was able to find it. They couldn't really delay any longer, so they just went ahead without the ring. As the wedding day went along, a few guests tried to poke around in the sand to see if they could get lucky, but no luck. Somebody did decide to call a local metal detector in, and he got to work on the beach. It only took him 10 minutes to find it. A little easier when you're using something more powerful than your eyes.
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That is Travis Tritt. Take It Easy. Y'all remember that? Gave us Clint Black's Desperado. Forgotten Treasure and the Chicks. 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
1: Willie Nelson, he's on the road again. Here's Alan Jackson, late Jimmy Buffett. It's 5 o'clock somewhere.

0: country am I in?
1: It doesn't matter. It's 5 o'clock somewhere.
0: It's always on 5 in Margaritaville, come to think of it.
1: Yeah, I heard that.
0: You've been there, haven't you?
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0: I've seen your boat there.
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0: All right. Well, that's

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1: Carrie Underwood, Before He Cheats. Carrie has graced us with her presence at our iHeartRadio Music Festival in the past. This year, we have Lainey Wilson and Kenny Chesney, plus a slew of the biggest stars on the face of the planet. I'll tell you how you can win your way out. Coming up in just a few minutes. Right now, Joe Diffie, John Deere Green.

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Don't let our love start slipping away. Vince Gill, now a member of the Eagles, when they're touring, still doing his solo thing, national treasure. Here's Faith Hill. It's Breathe.

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1: Check Yes or No, one of the 60 number ones from the King of Country Music. Little Texas now. It's God Bless Texas.

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2: All my rowdy friends are coming over tonight, which makes me think about football. 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
1: 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I Love a Rainy Night.

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0: on this. I think you've seen what the progress we've made in Cambodia, Australia, and Japan opening up new markets.
1: Schmidt says he's optimistic China is on track with its recent purchase commitments. And while China is an important customer of U.S. ag products, he says the United States also needs to develop markets in other places.
0: China may go elsewhere, and we got to be prepared for that.
1: U.S. Congressman Jason Smith, who is also chairman of the U.S. House Ways and Means Committee, told attendees at Delta Days, expanding export markets is important as farmers deal with high input costs and low commodity prices.
2: Once we continue to open up those markets, our commodity prices will increase. And we need our commodity prices to increase.
1: I'm Kara Hart for Brownfield.
3: According to the latest Ag Economy Barometer, there's a sentiment gap between crop and livestock producers. But Michael Lagemeyer, the director of Purdue Center for Commercial Agriculture, tells Brownfield,
4: there's still quite a bit of concerns about input costs.
3: He says policy uncertainty has left producers from both sectors hesitant to plan for the future.
4: It's also related to, you know, geopolitical risk.
3: The USDA's national crop ratings were steady to lower after another wide-ranging week of weather in many key growing areas. 61% of corn is good to excellent and 62% of soybeans. Wisconsin crop ratings slipped a few points this week. As of Sunday, the USDA says 69% of Wisconsin corn is good to excellent, which is down 3% from last week. 86% of the crop is sulking, and 64% is in the dough stage. 68% of soybeans in Wisconsin are in good condition, down 2% on the week, with 93% blooming and 70% setting pods. I'm Nicole Haslip with Brownfield.
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10: Connecting consumers to the dairy industry. I'm Erin Anderson with the Brownfield Dairy Update. Wisconsin's 79th Allison Dairyland says the state fair is the perfect way to connect consumers with agriculture. Anastasia Pohl says the fair food opens the door to education.
11: Not everyone gets to see some of that background on how your milk gets to your glass or how the burger comes together with our cheese and our beef. So when people come to the Wisconsin State Fair, I hope they get to see a little bit more of that behind the scenes.
10: She tells Brownfield the Wisconsin State Fair has several exhibits that showcase the state's agriculture industry. For example,
11: Dairy Lane is one of the areas that highlights Wisconsin dairy, both our dairy cows and our dairy goats, and you can do some interactive educational exhibits. There's also daily milking demos for both of those.
10: Pohl says the Wisconsin State Fair provides several opportunities to celebrate.
11: There are some amazing agriculture exhibits and events going on in the Coliseum and youth exhibitors as well who are just starting off their journey in agriculture.
10: The Wisconsin State Fair runs through August 16th. Cash dairy prices were mixed to start the week at the Chicago Mercantile Exchange. Dry whey was down 0.25 to 69.25. No sales were reported. 40-pound cheese blocks were up 0.5 to 160.5. Seven sales were reported, ranging from 156.75 to 160.5. Cheese barrels were unchanged at 154.75. No sales were reported. Butter was down 1.5 to 149.75. Four sales were reported at 1.5. Nonfat dry milk was up 0.25 to 158. Eight sales were reported, ranging from 157.75 to 158. I'm Erin Anderson with the Brownfield Dairy Update.
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0: Miss Heather 106.7 is classic. And Mac Wiseman, the Star Spangled Banner, waving somewhere. Song written by Elton Britt back in 1942. Elton Britt, another famous guy you probably never heard of. He was born in Arkansas. He was very sick as a kid. They didn't think he was going to live. They didn't name him until he was a year old. Maybe it was a family thing, I don't know. But he was very famous back in the day. He recorded 600 sides, over 60 albums for RCA. And as far as I know, this is the only recorded song of his left. There may be others. He wrote Detour. Anybody remember that song? And what else did I see? I don't know. He wrote a number of songs that are, I guess, are still being played.
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2: 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It's a landline.
3: You know what makes me sick? You know what makes me angry? I just want to burp a wino over my shoulder. First off, let me just say, you people are so cute and precious, you make me sick. The government just come out with this list of the top baby names been used last year. I looked down that list, I think there wasn't many redneck babies got hatched last year, that's for sure. What we got here is a bunch of yuppie types. Names so cute, you want to puke. Top name for boy was Jacob, followed by Matthew and Michael and Joshua. Them little baby chicks' names, they weren't much better. Emily, Madison, Hannah. See what I mean? Not real name. No self-respecting mama or daddy's going to name her a little diaper load Matthew or Madison. Where we live, them names get you beat up. So I done some research of my own. I figured out the top baby name last year in my neighborhood. You ready? Number one baby name, Eddie Jr., followed by Dwayne, followed by D. White, Mitch, Russell, Eldon, Richard, Buddy, Elvis, Wayne, Eugene, Monroe, and just plain Jr. I know what you're thinking, Earl. What about the name Bubba? Ain't all you rednecks named Bubba? Don't patronize me, you sawed-off, self-righteous punk. For your information, Bubba is not the number one redneck name in this country. Big, stinking, funny joke, you yuppie scum. Fact is, I got growed up, went through school, in the army, at the plant, at the bar, and I myself only knowed a couple of guys named Bubba. It's a whole lot more rare than you think. And the girl names in my neighborhood, number one, Charlene, followed by Carlene, followed by Darlene, followed by Julene, and then Janelle, Brandy, Kathy Jean, Bobby Joe, Crystal, Maybell, and Amber. Wake up, America! You know what you call kids named Madison, Emily, or Matthew in our house? You call them adopted. Yeah, big-hearted folks like us adopting the more fortunate than themselves. It's a beautiful thing. Tomorrow, Pitch American. Pets off.
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0: Don't fight, boys. 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Mo Bandy and Mo and Joe. Joe Stampley. Couldn't think of his name. I got it written right there in front of me, don't I? Oh, well. 6:30 now, and Tuesday, right? Well, at least it's not Monday anymore. That's good. Tuesday's kind of Monday's less exciting cousin.
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2: Today is primary election day in Wisconsin. Polls are open from 7 a.m. to 8 p.m. The 3rd District congressional seat that represents our area in the U.S. Congress has two Democratic candidates on the ballot. Small business owner Rebecca Cook and former Eau Claire City Council President Emily Burge. The winner will face Republican Derek Van Orden in the November 3rd midterm election. Also on today's ballot, candidates for governor, lieutenant governor, attorney general, state treasurer, and secretary of state. The Universities of Wisconsin is asking the Board of Regents to include $25 million for cancer and disease research funding in its budget proposal. If approved, that money would go for research on treatments for cancer, Parkinson's, and Alzheimer's at the Eau Claire, River Falls, Milwaukee, and Madison campuses. I'm Wendy Introwitz-Perrine.
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13: West Wisconsin weather. Temperatures will climb back into the mid-80s for today with gradually clearing skies following a few isolated to widely scattered showers around to start the day. Then tonight, mostly clear to partly cloudy skies this evening with increasing clouds overnight with lows in the mid-60s. I'm 18 Storm Track meteorologist Austin Haskins.
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0: Michigan Nevada 6.7 is classic. Jesse McReynolds and the Virginia Boys, Donnie Catron on the lead vocal there. Take Me Back in Your Heart. That's our bluegrass song of the day. I don't know about today. Says, yeah, if you're a close friend of mine, beware. My horoscope says a close friend of mine will be slightly injured in a hunting accident. He'll cut his hand on a beer can. Watch out.
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0: 6975. Johnny Lee looking to get overserved if he can. Got to be mostly sunny today, says Awesome. And high about 85 tonight, partly cloudy, 65 tomorrow, decreasing clouds, and high about 87. We got a little dribble of rain, I know, sometime before I got up this morning. But that's pretty much done with, I think. 65 now at the Moose.
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1: One more thing you don't want to look at too closely in the great Kleenex of life, Jay Moore in the Morning on Country Favorites, Moose Country 106.7.

were a kid and now you play it with your keys, cell phone, wallet, purse, car, and a bunch of other stuff. You're one of us. Now, where'd I put that microphone? Oh, yes, here we go. 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

0: this last week here, and then it just depends on where you go. The lighter ground obviously is hurting more, and whatnot. So, but anyway, overall, it looks pretty decent. Right around here, it looks good.
1: You have pretty good soil on your place, don't you?
0: Yep, we do, and up through up through Tilden and up 53 looks good. But if you get off the beaten path and get in the lighter ground, it's pretty bad. It is what it is. We just didn't get enough water. In the beans will they'll be on schedule, I think. End of September here. So,
1: a few weeks ago, it seemed like it was raining every other day.
0: I know it. And then
1: we hit that heat spell, and not much since then, huh?
0: Not much, no. And it is just so spotty. We had 2 inches a week ago Friday at our place, and I think we're the only ones that got it. Talking to all the customers, or customer neighbors all around us, only got like 4 tenths. Well, we didn't get any at the shop, and so that's how it just varied. But it's been... been something, but it is what it is, and you just go on. So, kind of like here, we're just moving on.
1: do you ever think about getting irrigation?
0: Well, yeah, and then I was talking to somebody yesterday, and when it's so hot, irrigation is normally on dual fuel rate, and so the power company can turn you off. And so they said even the irrigated stuff, because of the power demands, they've been turning off the irrigation. Yeah. And so they haven't been able to get enough water even on their irrigated ground.
1: Oh, man.
0: And so that, and I don't know. And that all kind of goes hand in hand with, let's everybody go electric cars and plug them in. And all that good stuff. We can't handle the energy needed, even for now, let alone if we do all that.
1: That's a whole other thing of bad news. I was told by a friend of mine who is a president of Chippewa Electric Co-op that they're not making any more producers because of all the government regulations. It's almost impossible to start up a new procedure. So I don't know what they think is going to happen. Somebody better wake somebody up in Washington, I guess. I don't know who.
0: Yeah, that's just it. It's we're already stressed on our infrastructure, and it's just one of them things, I guess. So, wait a minute here. You got another friend?
1: Yeah.
0: Well, God darn it.
1: Not as good a friend as you. He wouldn't lend me $20.
0: Well,
1: maybe just smarter. I don't know.
0: He's probably smarter. But anyway, I do want to touch this. We're getting right down here. If anybody wants to go on the tractor ride, I talked to another couple guys last week, and they're going to go along. So we got Justin Nelson, of course, is going. We could not get Joel to go.
1: Really? What's the matter with him?
0: I don't know. He doesn't leave the farm too much, so I don't know. We just could not. But I did get. He's signed up whether he likes it or not. Is Jarek? So Joel, Justin's brother. So hopefully he'll follow through. But we kind of just pretty much told him he's going. So we'll see how that works.
1: Yeah. Okay.
0: So anyway. We got them going. We got a couple guys over by Stanley going, and so we're going to have quite a caravan again this year. But the cutoff date on that is August 15th. That's why I wanted to bring it up. If anybody's still thinking, they would need to get rolling on it, get a hold of me. I can help you out and whatever. So anyway, and then as far as, at Chippewa Farm here, we are just swamp busy behind. We're doing a project right now up by Frederick that we were supposed to do like 2 months ago and whatever. We are a little bit behind. There's a lot of things going on. So if you want something done this fall, make sure you're

0: on and getting a hold of us, because we're out there a little ways here. So,
1: well, that's a good thing. I mean, it's nice that you're getting some business now. If you just get paid, it would be kind of nice.
0: Yeah, exactly. Yeah. So, and then we got a few silo motors, new Valmetto ring drives to put in here. And let's see, we got a used Hansen to put in and before corn silage, and that's going to be here. Holy cow, corn silage is going to be here soon. So, probably a couple, it just depends if it rains or not, but it could be a couple weeks. So, we're trying to get those in right now. And then we start a heifer barn up in, where's that one? By Birchwood. So, we got a lot of things cooking. So, like I said, if you need any, especially any bigger projects, make sure you're getting a hold of us and getting on the list. So.
1: Especially if it involves the use of concrete, because you're kind of limited by that, by the weather.
0: That's right. And even equipment end or whatever, we need to, get that ordered. And if it's not in stock here, I do have a Valmetto 700 mixer that's sitting in Toma I need to pick up. So that'll be coming up here one of these days. And I have some tree elites coming in. So, if you're looking for new mixers, let me know. And
1: actually got inventory. It's pretty cool.
0: Yeah, we're getting back in. We sold some down, and they're finally trickling back in here. So
1: that's good. That's good.
0: And lots of pre-owned units as well. So
1: pre-owned. Listen, I'm talking like a car dealer. Pre-owned.
0: That's where I got it from.
1: Oh, man. This is my good friend Greg Raymond. The Chipper Farm Service. I don't think we'll even mention Fallsovian Boat Storage.
0: We sure can. But I see there's another one on the answer machine this morning. So, if you want something, you better be calling real soon, because I actually think we're already full. But.
1: All right, here's your number: 715-382-5400 for any of the aspects of it. If you need work, you need an emergency, or you want to beg for a place to store your camper. 715-382-5400, Chipper Farm Service and Falls RV and Boat Storage. And that right there is the big guy, Greg Raymond. Thank you, Greg.
0: Thanks, Jane, everyone. See you later.
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3: Wisconsin weather. Temperatures will climb back into the mid-80s for today with gradually clearing skies, following a few isolated to widely scattered showers around to start the day. Then tonight, mostly clear to partly cloudy skies this evening with increasing clouds overnight with lows in the mid-60s. I'm 18 Storm Track meteorologist Austin Haskins.
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0: 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George Strait. 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
0: And as always, carefully researched and assembled by the lovely and talented Sis Biddy in our track research department. Today is the first day of the dog days of summer. Phrase used to describe the hot and humid days of summer, traced back thousands of years to the days of the Roman Empire, refers to the dates from July 3rd through August 11th. So I guess today is the last day of the dog days of summer. This is 20 days prior and 20 days after the star Sirius rises and falls in conjunction with the sun. Sirius is widely called the dog star because it's the brightest star in the constellation Canis Major, which means the greater dog in Latin. Anybody else remember their freshman Latin? what else? What is this? And I shall call you the Packers. This goes back to 1919. The Green Bay Packers were founded by former high school football rivals Curly Lambeau and George Calhoun. Lambeau solicited funds for uniforms from his employer, the Indian Packing Company, a meat packing company. He was given $500 in uniforms and equipment, which probably would outfit the entire team in 1919, on the condition of the team being named after the sponsor. Green Bay Packers had played in their original city longer than any other team in the NFL. 1972, the last U.S. ground combat unit left Vietnam. In 1806, while hunting for elk along the Missouri River, Meriwether Lewis was shot in the hip, presumably, by one of his own men. 1885, the New Hampshire legislature repealed a 10-cent bounty on woodchucks. 10 cents would be worth about $3.50 today. For fear it would bankrupt the state, 122,000 woodchuck tails were exchanged for cash. In 1934, a group of federal prisoners classified as most dangerous arrived at the newly constructed high-security penitentiary on Alcatraz Island. 1942, actress Hedy Lamarr and composer George Antheil received a patent for a frequency-hopping device, a spread-spectrum communication system, which became eventually the basis for the technology behind Wi-Fi and wireless telephones. Who knew? 1952, Hank Williams notified he was no longer employed by the Grand Ole Opry radio show. Heavy drinker caught up with an addiction to painkillers. His behavior became somewhat erratic. 1982, George Jones announced at a San Antonio, Texas audience, "I'm drunk, but I love you all." All but 500 of the 2,000 fans left before the show was over. He forgot the words. He sang "I Can't Help It" twice in a row. 1984, as President Ronald Reagan was preparing for his weekly radio broadcast, during testing the microphone, the president said to the Soviet Union, "I have signed legislation that will outlaw Russia. We'll begin bombing in 5 minutes." Kind of a dark humor joke. The remark was made during a time when technicians had the microphones open and the president didn't think he was being heard. Didn't go on the air, just being recorded. In 1992, the Mall of America opened in Bloomington, Minnesota. It is still the largest retail and entertainment complex in the U.S. and the Western Hemisphere, 5.6 million square feet. I'd like to vacuum those floors. In 1994, the longest work stoppage in Major League Baseball history began because of the strike. The 1994 World Series was canceled. The first time baseball did not crown a champion in 89 years. The players did not return to work until April of the following year. Birthdays today, 1920, Edward Salomon, Wisconsin governor. 1862, Carrie Jacobs Bond, who's a songwriter. She's the one that wrote "I Love You Truly." And in 1940, John Connolly, who still farms a family farm down in Versailles, Kentucky. So that's it. The Old Geezer's Almanac for today, which is Tuesday. And that would make it August 11. I'm just thinking about, August 11 on this date in 2008, Sherry and I were in Maggie Valley, North Carolina, getting ready to get married, going to the courthouse, get a license, going clothing shopping. Sherry bought her wedding dress at a t-shirt shop that was just down the street from the motel where we were staying. And they had these beautiful dresses in a separate department from the t-shirt. She got one that's kind of a beautiful rose color. And she said, well, I want to rinse this out. So she did, and hung it up in the shower in the motel room. We got up in the morning. It looked like somebody had slaughtered chickens in there. Just the dye had somewhat draped, but it was beautiful. She was a beautiful bride.
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1: Chapter 106.7 is Glasgow. Lefty Frizzell, Saginaw, Michigan. I'm trying to remember when we went over the tractor pull. Did we go through Saginaw? I'm not sure. I don't think so, though. Oh, well. Okay, it's 7:22 now, and I'm late getting in touch with John Muldoon at Muldoon's Menswear. I hope he won't hang up on me. Good morning, John.
2: No, I won't hang up.
1: Okay, thank you. So you're getting fall merchandise in now. This got to be interesting because, I mean, you've got all the summer stuff and so on. So what do you have a big sale and get all rid of all the summer stuff, or you just pack it away for next year?
2: Yeah, the stuff we don't want, we'll move over to the outlet that's always on sale.
1: Yeah.
2: We have some, we have those Tommy Bahama shirts, half price, and other brands, half price. We've got fancy blue jeans, half price. We've got a bunch of, Grand River all cotton jean, which is really my favorite jean. It feels great. Those are on sale for $35. They're still being made, but we just don't have room for all of them. So we decided to move that one out because the stretch.
1: Well, what do you mean when you say all cotton? I mean,
2: there's no stretch. No stretch.
1: Oh, okay. All right.
2: And people seem to like the stretch, but I tell you, the all cotton really is the most comfortable feeling. It feels like like you jumped into bed after you cleaned the sheets. Or
1: oh, that's pretty good, yeah. Good analogy. Yeah. I like that.
2: Yeah. I like it because they're softer than the stretch, and I just think they're more comfortable. And they're bigger around legs, so you don't have to worry about stretch.
1: Yeah, okay. Yeah. What about cotton shirts? Do you have any all-cotton shirts?
2: They're kind of going by the wayside lately as far as sports shirts are concerned. In dress shirts, yes. Yeah. They still make that. But in the sports shirts, everybody wants this athletic wear, quick dry, very cool.
1: Yeah.
2: And I know people were at the latest Chicago show, clothing show, a week or two ago. And I guess the thing there is seersucker shirts for spring, which is mostly cotton.
1: Seersucker?
2: Cotton. Yeah.
1: I haven't even seen any of those things for, 20 years, I guess.
2: Yeah. Well, they're back because of the heat. They're always popular, but they're really getting to be more popular now with the heat that we're having.
1: Are they still available? I mean, do they come with those green or blue stripes, vertical stripes like they always did?
2: Your blue stripes, in suits, they have a seersucker suit that's only the blue stripe. Some companies might make the light gray stripe. But we haven't sold many of those. We sold a lot of linen suits this year for weddings that just are, they want to dress up, but they just do not want to wear this wool or polyester and rayon, which I can't blame them there. But things, you don't even...
1: Well, depending on the time, you wouldn't wear a seersucker when it's 20 below, would you?
2: No. That'd be a little chilly.
1: Not unless you're trolling for frostbite, I guess.
2: Yeah, right. But for next spring or summer, we've still got August to go here. And the end of the month is always the hottest, I think.
1: Yeah. We used to see a lot of guys wearing seersucker suits when I was a kid, because it's a lot hotter down there than it is here.
2: Oh, yeah. And with the design of the fabric, it kind of keeps it away from your skin because it's almost like a wide corduroy that's, an in-and-out weave to it. But, those are good. And I guess, I'm sure I'll be going to a clothing show this Sunday. Well, not this one, I guess the 23rd of August. And I'm sure they'll be showing that stuff. So,
1: I was just remembering my my Uncle Marcus, my grandmother's younger sister's husband, all summer long dressed in a seersucker suit, and he wore a straw, what do you call those flat straw hats? Boaters?
2: Boaters, yeah.
1: Yeah. And that was it. That's all he wore all summer long.
2: Yeah. We saw those. The one I tried on is completely round, and my head is not, so
1: yeah.
2: It's just kind of... It fits a little differently.
1: And they tend to be flat on the top, which your head probably is not.
2: No. Let's get a crew cut. But
1: If you're smart enough to rock, you could get a flat
2: head.
1: Yeah,
2: there you go. Yeah.
1: It's always interesting to me to talk to you about clothing because I remember a lot of things from my youth. And, of course, when I worked at Sugar's Men's Shop those many years ago. But as with everything else in life, clothing has changed a lot. One of the big things, I guess, is the fabrics over the years.
2: Yeah, they're more techy. You know, they're polyester, but they're breathable.
1: Yeah.
2: And, if it rains, like we got caught in this rainstorm, standing in line going into the Brewers game on Sunday, and my brother-in-law had on some tech shirts and tech shorts, and he dried off right away.
1: Wow.
2: And Roxy and I were standing there in our cotton blue jeans, and we were soaked for the rest of the day.
1: I remember some of the early polyester clothing. It was almost like armor, wasn't it?
2: Yeah, that was heavy, thick, and I don't know how people wore them. You know, a guy walked in the store. My dad hated it because he was a wool, pure wool guy, enthusiast, you know. But a guy walks into the store. You know, we carried it only because we almost had to because that's what the customer wanted, just to try it. And so my dad, a guy comes in the store one day and he says, yeah, I love this polyester. And he goes, and he said, I can go home at noon for lunch, lay down, take a nap, get up, look as good as I did before I laid down. And my dad looked down and says, you look like heck laying down.
1: Hey, your dad sounded like he was as much of a character as you are, John.
2: Oh, yeah, he's 100% Irish, and he told it like it was.
1: Atta boy. you got to watch out for the Irish in this world, John. Ooh, I can tell you that. You sold a lot of hats over the weekend?
2: Oh, yeah. Yeah, another great weekend, anywhere from a $17.95 bucket hat to cowboy hats that are... The wool felts are coming back already. They're buying those instead of a straw hat because they got their straw hats. They're preparing for this fall. But we go as high as one guy was in the store. He said, man, some of those Stetson hats can get high. I said, well, we go as high as $395 and we quit. After that, they can go to Stetson.com, get one for $3,000 if they want. And,
1: yeah, basically, whether you want a bucket hat or a Hoss Cartwright hat, you guys can fill the bill, right?
2: Yeah, we got them.
1: All right. Muldoon's Men's Wear is at 1506 South Hastings Way in Eau Claire, and they're online at muldoons.com. Thank you, John.
2: Thanks, Jay. We'll see you.
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4: Wisconsin weather. Temperatures will climb back into the mid-80s for today with gradually clearing skies, following a few isolated to widely scattered showers around to start the day. Then tonight, mostly clear to partly cloudy skies this evening with increasing clouds overnight with lows in the mid-60s. I'm 18 Storm Track meteorologist Austin Haskins.
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2: Today is primary election day in Wisconsin. Polls are open from 7 a.m. to 8 p.m. The 3rd District congressional seat that represents our area in the U.S. Congress has two Democratic candidates on the ballot. Small business owner Rebecca Cook and former Eau Claire City Council President Emily Burge. The winner will face Republican Derek Van Orden in the November 3rd midterm election. Also on today's ballot, candidates for governor, lieutenant governor, attorney general, state treasurer, and secretary of state. The Universities of Wisconsin is asking the Board of Regents to include $25 million for cancer and disease research funding in its budget proposal. If approved, that money would go for research on treatments for cancer, Parkinson's, and Alzheimer's at the Eau Claire, River Falls, Milwaukee, and Madison campuses. I'm Wendy Introwitz-Perrine.
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18: West Wisconsin weather.
19: Temperatures will climb back into the mid-80s for today with gradually clearing skies, following a few isolated to widely scattered showers around to start the day. Then tonight, mostly clear to partly cloudy skies this evening with increasing clouds overnight with lows in the mid-60s. I'm 18 Storm Track meteorologist Austin Haskins.
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17: You know what makes me sick? You know what makes me angry? I just want to burp a wino over my shoulder. First off, let me just say, you people are so cute and precious, you make me sick. The government just come out with this list of the top baby names been used last year. I looked down that list, I thought there wasn't many redneck babies got hatched last year, that's for sure. What we got here is a bunch of yuppie types. Names so cute, you want to puke. Top name for boy was Jacob, followed by Matthew and Michael and Joshua. Them little baby chicks' names, they weren't much better. Emily, Madison, Hannah. See what I mean? Not real name. No self-respecting mama or daddy's going to name her a little diaper load Matthew or Madison. Where we live, them names get you beat up. So I done some research of my own. I figured out the top baby name last year in my neighborhood. You ready? Number one baby name, Eddie Jr. Followed by Dwayne. Followed by D. White. Mitch. Russell. Eldon. Richard. Buddy. Elvis. Wayne. Eugene. Monroe. And just plain Jr. I know what you're thinking, Earl. What about the name Bubba? Ain't all you rednecks named Bubba? Don't patronize me, you sawed-off, self-righteous punk. For your information, Bubba is not the number one redneck name in this country. Big stinking funny joke, you yuppie scum. Fact is, I got growed up, went through school, in the army, at the plant, at the bar, and I myself only knowed a couple of guys named Bubba. It's a whole lot more rare than you think. And the girl names in my neighborhood, number one, Charlene, followed by Carlene, followed by Darlene, followed by Julene, and then Janelle, Brandy, Kathy Jean, Bobby Joe, Crystal, Maybelle, and Amber. Wake up, America! You know what you call kids named Madison, Emily, or Matthew in our house? You call them adopted. Yeah, big-hearted folks like us adopting the more fortunate than themselves. It's a beautiful thing. Tomorrow, pitch American pets off.
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0: 1-800-506-7 is Classic Country. John Michael Montgomery, I swear, I don't know. I've been calling Dan Marcon for I don't know how many years now. It doesn't matter where he is. Every morning when he answers the phone, he always sounds like he's wide awake. I don't know what's the matter with the man. Good morning, Dan.
1: Yup. Sometimes I am, sometimes I'm not, that's for sure.
0: Yeah. Well, you know, you just started recently referring to Marcon shooting as more than just a gun store.

0: Minnesota, Michigan, Iowa, Illinois, and they come over and they take our classes. And whether it's their first one, whether the husband and wife are getting a class together, or the lady doesn't know how to shoot, or the guy don't know how to shoot, or something like that, that's what really stands us out. The service is bar none across the board. Even the guys at the big box store sends people over to us for the service and stuff with Chris. Our staff are well versed in just about everything we do. Shooting classes, we do situational awareness classes, we do church security, school security, you name it, we pretty much go down that avenue and are professionals at it.
1: And you refer to it as Marcon University, and it certainly seems that way, doesn't it? All the classes that you offer. Sherry and I guess our first class was the basic pistol class, and then we had the class with Chris learning how to disassemble our weapons and strip them down and do the maintenance and all that on them. And the thing that we've noticed in the class that we've taken is that you get as much individual attention as you want. It's not a matter of going in there with, well, there's 75 people here, and just pay attention. But you get individual attention, and I would assume that follows all the way through all the classes that you offer.
0: It does, and we set them up just that way. So, like, you know, even our classes where we used to have 20 or 22 people in, now we cut those back to, you know, mid-teens, so we have more time with each student. We're not just a fly-by-night coming in and teaching at a Holiday Inn or something like that. You know, we're going to be here down the road when you're thinking about it a week later, 2 weeks later, whatever it is. And our you know, our gun classes, like our maintenance class you talked about, those are down to like one or two people just because there's so many parts on the firearm, on some of them anyway. You know, we want you to know how to do that and have that ability to just be there with the student, with the client, and show them everything that they need to know. And when they walk out of there, you know, you only retain a small percentage, so when they come back and be like, hey, I had a class with Chris the other day, can I talk to him for a minute? And they're like, yep, he's back there, you know, what can we do for you? And that's kind of how we like to do stuff.
1: And of course, Chris is an absolute wizard. Anything you need to have done with a firearm, whether it's a maintenance, restoration, or altering in some ways, he can do that. Yeah, one of the things I wondered about is having a different trigger on one of my Glocks. Is that a very complex thing? I mean,
0: it is complex. Don't do it yourself, Chris.
1: No, I'm not that stupid.
0: a Glock maintenance person. He was trained by Glock, and yeah, it seems a little easy, but there's a spring in there that even I messed it up one time, and I'm like, nope, Chris, here you go. And I mean, don't take too long, but he's under the warranty system and all that stuff. But yeah, if you have a firearm and it's too hard on the trigger pull, let us see it. Especially the Glocks, you know, they're the 8 pound trigger pulls or 7 pound trigger pulls. We'll put a new one in, and it's a night and day difference.
1: I hadn't really thought about that. I guess you know, when you're firing at targets, as I've always done. You hold the weapon and trying to hold on your sight and squeezing the trigger. I guess I don't know, maybe it varies from individual to individual is what you prefer as far as trigger pull, doesn't it?
0: Well, it does, but most people will put either too much finger in it or something like that, or they'll come and they'll pull low. With their right-handed shooters, are going to be shooting low right, and it'll be like, okay, you're a right-handed shooter, or they're going to be shooting low left because of the hand pull. Yeah. Whichever one it is, usually we can tell right away what it is, and within a couple magazines, we'll have you back on target in no time.
1: Ah, okay. All right, so like we keep telling you, if you need a firearm, this is a place to go. I thought that I knew something about handguns because I got my first one when I was a kid, but I didn't know anything. I had when I lived out west, I had a Ruger a 357 and a 44 and a shotgun and a rifle, all that stuff. And most of that was for protection from critters because there's a whole bunch of them out there. But learning how to

0: how to use a handgun and learning the rules and learning the laws, because boy, there are so many things you need to know, and the responsibility of having and especially carrying a handgun. And you guys cover all this stuff in all your classes.
1: We do. Yep, from basic all the way up through run and gun, but we teach laws and just basic handgun knowledge, and that's a great thing to get into.
0: So whether you've never shot a gun or you've been at it for a number of years, let me recommend Mark on Shooting to you. You will learn a lot, and if you just like go out and target shoot, you'll have a great time. They're at 4089 124th Street in Lake Halley, online at markonshooting.com and on Facebook, and ask about these classes. Do you have a list of them on your website?
1: We do. We have an active calendar running all the time.
0: All right. So go to the website at markonshooting.com, and you'll find all that information. Of course, you're invited to stop at any time, too. And now you're open, Monday through Saturday? Well, no, you're not.
1: We're open Tuesday through Saturday, the summer, and then we'll be back on Monday. So.
0: All right. Okay, that's Mark on Shooting in Lake Halley. Thank you, Dan.
1: Thanks, Jay. Stay safe. Godspeed and God bless. Bye-bye.
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3: Wisconsin weather. Temperatures will climb back into the mid-80s for today with gradually clearing skies, following a few isolated to widely scattered showers around to start the day. Then tonight, mostly clear to partly cloudy skies this evening with increasing clouds overnight with lows in the mid-60s. I'm 18 Storm Track meteorologist Austin Haskins.
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6: Today is primary election day in Wisconsin. Polls are open from 7 a.m. to 8 p.m. The 3rd District congressional seat that represents our area in the U.S. Congress has two Democratic candidates on the ballot. Small business owner Rebecca Cook and former Eau Claire City Council President Emily Burge. The winner will face Republican Derek Van Orden in the November 3rd midterm election. Also on today's ballot, candidates for governor, lieutenant governor, attorney general, state treasurer, and secretary of state. The Universities of Wisconsin is asking the Board of Regents to include $25 million for cancer and disease research funding in its budget proposal. If approved, that money would go for research on treatments for cancer, Parkinson's, and Alzheimer's at the Eau Claire, River Falls, Milwaukee, and Madison campuses. I'm Wendy Introitz-Perrine.
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16: Wisconsin weather. Temperatures will climb back into the mid-80s for today with gradually clearing skies following a few isolated to widely scattered showers around to start the day. Then tonight, mostly clear to partly cloudy skies this evening with increasing clouds overnight with lows in the mid-60s. I'm 18 Storm Track meteorologist Austin Haskins.
17: 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If you were a bear and his show were the porridge, it would be just right.

0: Moose Country 106.7 is Classic Country. Randy Travis. Big talk, I won't need any more. Faithful words if I ever heard any. It's 12 after 8 now, we're up to 69 degrees at the Moose. And I guess we can take a look at the website, jmoreinthemorning.com. May as well, since Biddy works on it so hard every day. Good morning, everybody in Elmwood. You're a home sweet hometown of the day. Your town is named because of the elm trees that grew in the valley. Welcome to our online visitors from Furry, Mississippi, and Cary, Illinois. Please have you guys drop in when you can. Who said that? I've learned over the years that when one's mind is made up, this diminishes fear. Rosa Parks said that. I think she might have something there. From our You Can't Fix It department, more courtroom testimony. The question, how was your first marriage terminated? The answer, by death. Another question, and by whose death was it terminated?
1: You can't fix stupid.
0: 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On Doctor Place today, it's quite a day. Guest star Nancy Pelosi says she's leaving all of her organs to science. Dr. Steve says, great. We'll see if we can jumpstart an AM without starting a fire. From the old geezer's joke book, his uncle, a near nodal contender, invented the artificial fruitcake. Yeah, he did, but they weren't very popular. Famous lad's words, James W. Rogers, the murderer, was put in front of the firing squad in Utah. Asked if he had any last requests. He said, bring me a bulletproof vest. And he didn't. And finally, here's our You're One of Us liner of the day from Les McNitt. Thanks, Les.
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0: Moose Jaw 106.7 is Class County. Mark Chestnut. I don't want to miss a thing. I don't think I have. I think about some of the things I've experienced over my lifetime. I'm so old, I remember when the cloud referred to places where you used to see rain. Right? Okay. I have Rob Best on the phone with Great American Fireplace. Good morning.
1: Well, hey.
0: How are you this fine day?
1: I am doing absolutely fantastic. Just did a little travel to the city, had to grab some product again this morning, so I'm on the road again.
0: an emergency fireplace installation, that's a new one to me.
1: Yeah, the construction project, you got to stay ahead of other subcontractors, so got to move, got to stay ahead of the game.
0: Of all the different types of fireplaces you install, what has been the most frequently requested?
1: The most frequently requested?
0: Yeah.
1: Probably a cozy heat Bayport, just a nice, unique, beautiful gas fireplace that fits in most styles of houses. A lot of different interiors to check, to pick from and whatnot. So quite a flexible unit to work with a lot of different home applications.
0: Okay. I like the gas fireplace, but it doesn't, to me, it doesn't create the same ambiance of a wood-burning fireplace or some of these electric fireplaces that you have. I would swear we're wood burning in the fireplace.
1: Just yeah, amazing. They've come a long ways.
0: Oh,
1: yeah, all the technology has. Even the gas fireplaces they do a really nice job making it look really similar to the wood burning with the glowing the logs and how they're putting the flame inside of the burners inside of the logs now, so the flames are actually coming out of the logs, which looks pretty cool.
0: But the gas and electric don't give you the aroma, do they?
1: No, you might have to light a candle that smells like wood. that would do the trick.
0: There you go. You've got an answer for everything. Well, it's all about fireplaces. Well, it's mostly about fireplaces, a Great American Fireplace, but a lot of other things as well. Not only all the fireplaces, but buildings of just about every description.
1: Yeah, a lot of people coming in, signing up for those. We were gone last week down in South Carolina with our boy that graduated from basic down there, so now he's going to his AIT in Fort Lee, Virginia. And so we were busy down there, and then Danielle's on her phone constantly getting back to people with building requests and building estimates and a lot of different stuff like that. So she was diligently still working down remotely. So, but yeah, people are really wanting to get their buildings before fall here. So
0: Fort Lee has historically been a big transit center for the Army down there. Is it still, do you know?
1: I couldn't give you a whole lot of details. I know the Marines train out of there, too, and so does the Air Force, so.
0: Yeah. A lot of military in Virginia, I can tell you that, man.
1: Yeah, you can tell. Yeah, very well-known down there. I haven't spent too much time down in that area, but, yeah, that was interesting.
0: Well, that's my home state. That's where I was born, but I got run out of there at a very young age, too. I've gotten run out of a lot of nice places. So far, they've let me stay here. So far. Okay.
1: I guess they haven't caught on yet.
0: you mentioned buildings. Now, if you want a metal building, you really better get after it because, let's face it, it's August. It gets snow any time now.
1: Yeah, you kind of want to stay ahead of it there a little bit. They're still accepting quotes and building orders, so we're still okay, but definitely, if you really want it for fall, just better come in now and get it figured out and get it ordered.
0: What's the lag time now on Premier Buildings? I know you have a bunch on the lot.
1: Yeah, we're still running about 3 to 4 weeks out, so not too bad on those.
0: Okay, and well worth the wait, I can tell you that. What else have we talked about? I mentioned trailers in a while. How's that going for you?
1: They're kind of one by one, they're kind of leaving the property. So, yeah, we still have some car haulers on site. A lot of 14-footers, 16-footer utility trailers, so... What's nice about that is they do a rent-to-own program, just like the Premier Portable Buildings, to where if you don't want to come up with all the money up front, you can basically just make payments on it and then eventually just pay it off and then you're good to go. But if you need to get into a trailer really quickly, we have a means of doing that for you.
0: All right, so it's a kind of a magical place right there. Got all these things and, of course, grills. Let's don't forget the grills. You told me at one time you were cutting back on your inventory, but... You still have a good representation of the different styles of grills, haven't you?
1: Oh, absolutely. And we have have the gas grills and the pellet grills, and of course the Primo grill. We've got multiple sizes of those. So any kind of cooking needs that you kind of want to do some outdoor grilling, we can certainly take care of you.
0: There you go. I'm getting better on my Primo, I got to tell you that. I'm not in your league, but I'm aiming toward it. Gordon Menzel's Fireplace, on Highway 25 North Menominee, there on the south side of the Big John Deere store. And they're online, GreatAmericanFireplace.com, and they're on Facebook as well. Thank you, Rob.
1: Yep, have a great week.
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3: Wisconsin weather. Temperatures will climb back into the mid-80s for today with gradually clearing skies, following a few isolated to widely scattered showers around to start the day. Then tonight, mostly clear to partly cloudy skies this evening with increasing clouds overnight with lows in the mid-60s. I'm 18 Storm Track meteorologist Austin Haskins.
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1: Today is primary election day in Wisconsin. Polls are open from 7 a.m. to 8 p.m. The 3rd District congressional seat that represents our area in the U.S. Congress has two Democratic candidates on the ballot. Small business owner Rebecca Cook and former Eau Claire City Council President Emily Burge. The winner will face Republican Derek Van Orden in the November 3rd midterm election. Also on today's ballot, candidates for governor, lieutenant governor, attorney general, state treasurer, and secretary of state. The Universities of Wisconsin is asking the Board of Regents to include $25 million for cancer and disease research funding in its budget proposal. If approved, that money would go for research on treatments for cancer, Parkinson's, and Alzheimer's at the Eau Claire, River Falls, Milwaukee, and Madison campuses. I'm Wendy Introwitz-Perrine.
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13: West Wisconsin weather.
14: Temperatures will climb back into the mid-80s for today with gradually clearing skies following a few isolated to widely scattered showers around to start the day. Then tonight, mostly clear to partly cloudy skies this evening with increasing clouds overnight with lows in the mid-60s. I'm 18 Storm Track meteorologist Austin Haskins.
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0: Going 7 minutes last, Kenny. Kenny Rogers, love lifted me too, Kenny. It's 8:38 now, and still Tuesday, and still 69 degrees at the moose.
1: 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Because there's nothing on the top. You're one of us. 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

0: 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Waylon Jennings, I've always been crazy. Some people have said so, just because different ideas. Remember a few years ago, they were talking about, well, we're going to do away with all the aerosol cans. And I thought, okay, what about roll-on raid? 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

0: 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George Jones, Just a Girl I Used to Know. How'd that work out for you, George?
1: He could afford the new lips, but not the long word accessory, that extra thingy, majig. 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

0: Michigan about 106.7 is Classic Country. It's 10 till 9, hometown weather. Coming up in a while for Pleasantville, Barron, Eau Claire, Chippewa Falls, and Alamoose Country. Right now, heading up to Bloomer, going to Bloomer Hardware, and see what Tyler's up to this morning. Good morning.
1: Good morning, Jay.
0: So what are you up to this morning?
1: You know, I don't want to say it, but we're kind of looking at getting our wood pellets ordered soon and some of that stuff.
0: Yeah. But,

0: I really don't know what we're going to get, and I'm kind of looking forward to it.
1: So. Well, that's a very smart approach. Send me some stuff that'll sell.
0: Yeah. Use your best judgment. You're the one that deals with flowers. I deal with them. I know people love them, but I just like the colors of them. So I don't know. Get us stuff.
1: I'm the same way. I don't know. Well, we did get a bunch of petunias from you this year, and I just love those. I think they're so beautiful. Anyway, if you're thinking mums, think Bloomer Hardware. But you mentioned the other stuff. Let's face it, it's going to come. Sure shooting, so you want to think about it. You've got a wood-burning stove. When do you think you'll get your first load of pallets in?
0: I think we'll probably get them in a couple weeks here, and that'll be kind of... We'll see. It probably will be sooner, but I'd like to say a couple of weeks just so I'm not over-promising here. But
1: so if you got a pellet stove, think about go ahead and lay in your winter supply and be done with it. Bite the bullet. It'll cost you some bucks, but why not? Then you'll never have to do it again for the whole winter.
0: Yes, it's kind of the way to go with it. And it's kind of on the same topic as fall, too. Next week, the Dotags go on sale for hunting season. So that's another big one that... I think for up north, it's Monday at 10 o'clock. I think that's both the forest zones. So if you're in kind of the Eau Claire County forest or that forest zone, and then if you're up north in the northern forest zone, those go on sale, and they're the paid tags, and they switched, so they're not by county. They're kind of by unit number. So it's kind of the same as last year, but it's still a little bit different of getting used to, because it was a big change last year, and a lot of people are, well, where am I at? All the roads are kind of, you got this dirt road going that way and this one going the other way. Where's their dividing line? And you might have to take some time to figure it out, but we can help you through it. We got a big map that we'll have put out, and we can try to work through it.
1: And when you get out there, if you're confused, ask your DNR guy here. Be glad to tell you where you should be.
0: It might not be a bad idea.
1: But I think it's a great idea you have the maps and stuff, because, you know, I would not have any idea. I mean, I just,
0: they can only show so many roads on the maps, too, because anybody that does hunt up north, you kind of know, well, you got this road that goes this way and that way, and gosh, if you start drawing all that on a map, you're just going to have lines. Looks like Baylor drew.
1: Yeah.
0: Drew lines on the state of Wisconsin. It'll be a little tough to follow, but yeah, we'll be able to help you through it, get the tags, and I believe Tuesday is the ones that extra for, like, the central farmland. So anyone, like, in around Bloomer here, at least if you're north of Highway 64, you kind of fall into that northern forest, but if you're south of Highway 64, you fall into the central farmland, where you get one or two free tags with your bow and another additional with your gun, and you can get some free ones on top, or you can get the paid ones on top of those free ones. But it's a whole confusing mess. If you're wanting a little bit of help just figuring it out, stop on in. We'll kind of let you know and try to explain the best we can to get you lined up. But they haven't changed anything from last year. It's just the case of trying to figure out on a map what unit number might be yours, and that's always been the biggest hiccup to try to source.
1: You don't have to have a tag if you're bumper hunting, do you?
0: No. If you're bumper hunting, they feel bad enough for you what you're going to have to pay to fix it anyway. So you're on your own boat.
1: Well, now, what about fall decorations? I mean, what you told me, you're going to have a lot of pumpkins this year. What else? You're going to have some straw and corn stalks and stuff like that, like you usually do.
0: Yep, we'll have the pumpkin, straw, corn stalks. We're going to have that whole gamut we normally do. I know we got some pumpkins that are turning orange here, so we're going to be starting to pick them and kind of corral them in the field here. I just got to get my helpers on board with it, but I think we'll be able to. All I got to say is, want to go to the pick some pumpkins, and I'll have one boy taking a wheelbarrow and just being over the moon that he finally gets to pick pumpkins that he hasn't been able to pick for two months.
1: Oh, boy.
0: So he'll be thrilled.
1: I bet he's going to have a party with that. Well, listen, all this stuff going on at the same place. It's at 1813 70th Avenue in Bloomer, right there by the dollar store, just down the road from the big indoor cement pond. And it goes by the name of...
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0: 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West
1: Wisconsin weather. Temperatures will climb back into the mid-80s for today with gradually clearing skies, following a few isolated to widely scattered showers around to start the day. Then tonight, mostly clear to partly cloudy skies this evening with increasing clouds overnight with lows in the mid-60s. I'm 18 Storm Track meteorologist Austin Haskins.
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11: Wisconsin weather. Temperatures will climb back into the mid-80s for today with gradually clearing skies following a few isolated to widely scattered showers around to start the day. Then tonight, mostly clear to partly cloudy skies this evening with increasing clouds overnight with lows in the mid-60s. I'm 18 Storm Track meteorologist Austin Haskins.
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0: 7 last week. 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

0: Sir, one more outburst, I will strangle you with my microphone wire. 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

0: Michigan 106.7 is classic. And Hank Williams, Mansion on the Hill. I imagine from time to time, even the mansion on the hill requires some work done on the roof. Maybe. Can you imagine replacing a roof on a mansion, what that would cost? If it's got the right kind of shingles on it, you might talk with Dean at Eco Group about RoofMax. Right, Dean? Good morning.
1: Yeah. I mean, it's not an inexpensive task on a 3,000 square foot home, yeah. let alone a mansion. Yeah, exactly. You know, it really all starts with, a lot of people call in, with specific issues. They have a leak on their drywall, or they see a spot on their ceiling, or they notice something from the ground. But it really takes a good assessment to identify where that water is coming from. Sometimes we can identify it pretty easy, and sometimes, water gets to a certain spot on the roof, and it's awful tough. If there's no obvious hole, there's no obvious slit in a vent or dry rot on a rubber rain collar, sometimes it's very, very hard to identify where that water is coming from, and you have to do a little bit more exploration. But if we can't do it, and we're not going to, start ripping off shingles and ripping off boards and whatnot, but if there's a leak that we cannot identify, sometimes it could be piping in your attic. It could be moisture or condensation on piping, up above your drywalled ceiling. So there's a lot of different things that happen with ventilation, with proper air movement. Some people don't have the right vents. They were put on maybe 20 years ago and done by the guy down the street. Well, the venting and the HVAC and the way the air moves in that attic is really important to how your roof ages. So we see a lot of instances where it almost looks like that shingle is cooked from below. And it really is, because that attic gets so warm, it basically melts the shingles up top and starts to curl them. So, again, there's a lot of things that cause the wear and tear of your shingled roof, any roof for that matter. But it really takes a good inspection, and we talk about that all the time, Jay. I mean, it all starts with a good assessment. We offer free, no-obligation assessments. And anybody that has a asphalt roof that's over their head and hasn't had it looked at it in a while, it's really a good chance for us to get up and take a look, because you never know, is that that plumbing boot around your vent cracked? Is it thermal cracked? Are your shingles cracking? Are they losing excessive granulation? You're not going to know that until you do the assessment. 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If it's too far gone, we're going to tell you that also, and be real honest. We're not there to sell you a roof. 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Really. We want to give you an option to extend the life of your asphalt shingled roof. And along with that spray that we do, it's a soft spray application that we're adding oil back to that shingle. Along with that, we're going to do a maintenance package. We're going to check for loose flashings. We're going to replace all of the rubber rain collars around your vents. We're going to check for nail pops. Any existing penetrations that are up there that have sealant currently, anywhere from 3 to 5 years, that's going to dry out and crack. So we're going to go over with good roofing silicone. So not only are we spraying that oil back on to give you waterproofing capability back and to give you flexibility in that shingle, we're going to do everything we can to prevent leaks down the road. This is not a sealant. This is not a product that you put on that it seals the asphalt shingled roof. That's the last thing you want to do to an asphalt shingled roof, because you want it to breathe. And you need it to expand and contract, or you're going to develop holes or cracks, like thermal cracks.
0: And the thing
1: just
0: about
1: like an asphalt boat.
0: The thing about water is it's like a horny high school boy. It follows the line of least resistance. So you could have a leak in the back of your house that shows up in your living room.
1: And yep. Wherever that path takes it, it's going to go. 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The downward path. And but you always don't see it either.
0: You'd be thinking, okay, I got a leak over the kitchen and might have to replace your living room ceiling. 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
1: 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We're up in Bloomer today, and I think one of our customers is in your listening area that said, yeah, we heard you on the radio. So yeah. We're taking care of them today, and it's a good opportunity for anyone.
0: And they'll take good care of you. Call the number, 715-303-5995 for Eco Group. Thank you, Dean.
1: Thanks, Jay. Have a good afternoon. Bye.
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3: Wisconsin weather. Temperatures will climb back into the mid-80s for today with gradually clearing skies following a few isolated to widely scattered showers around to start the day. Then tonight, mostly clear to partly cloudy skies this evening with increasing clouds overnight with lows in the mid-60s. I'm 18 Storm Track meteorologist Austin Haskins.
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15: West Wisconsin weather. Temperatures will climb back into the mid-80s for today with gradually clearing skies, following a few isolated to widely scattered showers around to start the day. Then tonight, mostly clear to partly cloudy skies this evening with increasing clouds overnight with lows in the mid-60s. I'm 18 Storm Track meteorologist Austin Haskins.
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16: The Bluegrass Song of the Day is brought to you by Jay's Mall, where there's plenty of free parking and some of it's paved.

0: Yeah, Jesse McReynolds and the Virginia Boys. That's our bluegrass song of the day. It's 9:35 now, still 71 degrees.
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0: If that daughter of yours thinks her calf is the cutest in the herd, even though it looks like all the rest of them, you're one of us, and so is your daughter, and so is her calf. 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

0: that boy of yours thinks his calf is the cutest in the herd because it's black with white spots, and all the others are white with black spots, you're one of us. And so is your son. And so is his calf. 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

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Oh, and extra points if he outfishes Grandpa. 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

0: Moose Country 106.7 is classic country. Yeah, I'll get a little feedback there somewhere. Okay, here's what we're going to do next is go over to Chippewa Valley Cremation Services and Celebration Life Center and visit with my friend Matt Thompson. Good morning.
1: Boy, a lot of feedback over there in the studio today.
0: Yeah, I don't know what the... I do not even know what that's from. Huh. There we go.
1: We get that here, too, Jay. Just, you know, we're not all perfect, so...
0: this is a radio studio, and it's supposed to have that kind of crap going on, you know? Wow. Okay, I think I got it. We'll see. Anyway, so how are you this morning?
1: Hey, we're doing good. And I got to tell you, you know, I was talking with my mother the other day, you know, and a good son always talks to his mother.
0: Yep.
1: So let's just, you love your mother, you talk to your mother, you go visit your mother, and take her dinner.
0: And a better son listens to his mother.
1: Right. Yeah. Well, and I usually do. But I tell you, I kind of went over to my mom's here the other night, and I'm like, Mom, you know, we got to think about things here. You know, you're getting older, I'm getting older, and you've got all these 10 million passwords on all of your accounts that you have, like on your bank account and on your email and on your phone. I'm like, Mom, we got to make this simpler. We got to pick, like, one really complex password, maybe two complex passwords that are very protected, and we need to get all of your accounts with kind of these passwords. So I don't have 30 different accounts and 30 different passwords and all this jazz to figure out, you know, someday –

0: So it's important to have that conversation. It's important that they tell you, you know, hey, here's the password to get into my cell phone. This is the code. You know, a lot of phones have a facial recognition or maybe a fingerprint. Well, that may not be practical after the death occurs. So you're going to need to know the actual numerical code or word code to get into that phone. Because I tell you what, you're not going to be able to call up the Apple company or Verizon. They're not going to give you that code. No, tell you what, not going to happen. So you need to know this. The other thing that you really want to be cognizant of is 2FA. You know what that stands for, Jay?
1: No idea.
0: Two-factor authentication. So you know when you log into maybe your email account and then they said, we're sending you a text message now to make sure that you're who you say you are? You get that?
1: Yeah.
0: That is 2FA, two-factor authentication. So that is another thing now that you have to be able to do. And 2FA can go either way. It can go from your cell phone to your email, or it can go from email to your cell phone. So my point is you need to know how to get into both of those accounts, both the telephone and the email. If you don't, you're not going to be able to pass the 2FA test, and then you're not going to get in anywhere. So how is that for a lot of information in 4 minutes?
1: Yeah, but you make such a good point. I know that I recently had to get a new phone because doesn't matter. I had to get a new phone, so that meant that I had to change all my contacts. And what I eventually did was I typed out all my contacts and all the passwords. I typed it out and I keep it in a drawer in my desk. And so Sherry knows where that is. She knows all this stuff. Anybody breaks in the house, okay, good luck to you. the thing about one password is that if somebody cracks one password, then they've got all your stuff. So you want it to be a really good one. Like, to be or not to be, that is a Gazornin Platt. That's a very good one, I think. Bob Newhart,
0: Have a good password with numbers and special characters in it, stuff that's hard for hackers to get.
1: Yeah.
0: Because I tell you what, if there's one thing a hacker loves doing, it's preying on dead people and their families. They get you at your most vulnerable time. It's so sad, but there are so many bad people out there, and they are looking for vulnerable people. And unfortunately, we are human beings, and we are most vulnerable when we are sad. That is just a fact.
1: Actually, we are most vulnerable when we're dead, because there's nothing we can do about it.
0: Well, true story, but our families are still here, and they are now trying to do the right thing. And, you know, we all want to think that people are there to help us. Unfortunately, not all people are there to help. They're there to cause problems and take your money and help themselves. So have that conversation with your loved ones. And do what you did, Jay. Make a special little notebook or something. Hide it somewhere. Make sure your kids know where it's at with all those passwords. And keep it current. And I tell you, you will be doing your family a solid by doing that. That I can guarantee you.
1: Yeah, you make a good point, too, about keep it current. Because it seems like I have to change a password on something every couple of weeks or so. So you make that list. Make sure you do keep it up to date. While we're talking about things that you should do, make a will, get that done. Doesn't matter how old or how young you are, get it done, because you never know. And beyond that, you do know at some point you're going to need some services having to do with your remains, and I would just urge you to do what Sherry and I have done. Go to Chippewa Valley Cremation Services and Celebration of Life Center. Make an appointment, sit down with Matt and the group, talk about what you would like to have happen, and ask questions. You're going to learn stuff you never imagined, laws and regulations and stuff that you have to abide by, even after you're gone. Yeah, and they're going to tax you, you know. whether you're here or gone, they're going to find a way to get money out of you, that's for sure. But there are all kinds of regulations that we had no idea about. So listen, do this. Call the number, 715-835-835. 3333, and make an appointment and get it done and never have to worry about it again. If you want to, and this is what we did, we went ahead and we paid for

0: And because, as you know, nothing is ever going to become less expensive. Trust me.
1: True story, my friend.
0: Yep, absolutely.
1: True story.
0: Yeah. Well, sorry I missed you last week, but I understand. And we'll try it again next week. This is Matt Thompson, Chip of Valley Cremation Services and Celebration Life Center. Thank you, Matt.
1: Thanks, Jay. Have a good week.
0: You too, buddy.
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4: Temperatures will climb back into the mid-80s for today with gradually clearing skies, following a few isolated to widely scattered showers around to start the day. Then tonight, mostly clear to partly cloudy skies this evening with increasing clouds overnight with lows in the mid-60s. I'm 18 Storm Track meteorologist Austin Haskins.
2: Well, that's it for today. Thank you so very much for letting me be a part of your day. Till we meet again, happy trails, and may the good Lord take a liking to you.

0: Cruise Country 106.7. Randy Travis, forever and ever. Amen. Great wedding song. Anybody going to a wedding this coming weekend? Yeah. Would you prefer to go to a wedding outside or inside? It's something inside in a church where there's air conditioning. Anyway, listen, I'm also working on this list. I've got to give this list of country wedding songs to my friend. His daughter's getting married this fall. But the deadline for me to give him this list of wedding songs is this Friday afternoon. I'm supposed to meet him for a beer and give him the list of songs. So any wedding songs you can think of, country-wise, let me know, please, with our talkback mic and our iHeartRadio app, and I'll put it on the list, and then we'll let... He's going to have a tough decision deciding on the perfect wedding song, but give me your picks, okay? 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
22: 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Burning It Down was, you know, one of those songs we kicked the record off, and it was a pretty big one. You know, that was a big song for us, and even now we play that one live. I mean, as soon as that drum loop kicks in, it's like people, you know, it's just people know exactly what song it is, and they sort of, you know, go crazy right off the top. So. You know, so that one's hard not to get excited to sing live. And I always tell people, and I know you guys hear this all the time, but songs are like kids, you know. It's hard to have a favorite because they all sort of serve a purpose and, you know, different reasons. 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

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Okay, this message is for Jim. Jim, no, I don't have any sourdough bread to share. My wife cooked it last night, and final piece is waiting for me when I get home.

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0: 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Keith Urban, Somebody Like You. I'm Bob Pickett. Let me tell you, I would not be here if I didn't have a great teacher. 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

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This is my favorite Ronnie Millsap song. Oh, yeah. Any day now. Is this your favorite song by Ronnie Millsap? Let me know.

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I'm Angie Ward. No matter what you've got going on in Altoona or Chippewa Falls, we appreciate you letting us tag along here. It's Moose Country 106.7.

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Yeah. 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

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I'm Angie Ward. No matter what you've got going on in Altoona or Chippewa Falls, we appreciate you letting us tag along here. It's Moose Country 106.7.

It's Moose Country 106.7. It's Angie Ward. Oh my gosh. Are you one of those folks who gets really frustrated that Halloween decorations already showing up in stores and it's only August? Well, wait for this. Home Depot apparently skipping straight to Christmas. In fact, two of the giant holiday decorations have already sold out. The hot item, the 8.5-foot Santa carrying a lantern and a equally massive reindeer pulling a sleigh. Both were about $300, sold out already. I did not even know about those things. Who are these people going to Home Depot in August and buying Christmas decorations before I even know they're out? By the way, if you've already got one of those, send me a DM. I need to

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Kenny Chesney, one of the artists you can see at the iHeartRadio Music Festival in Vegas, September 18th and 19th. 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Lainey Wilson's going to be there, too. We've got a chance for you to win your trip and $1,000 coming up at 1 o'clock.

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0: 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I mean, I guess it's not so bad. It's vanilla slushy body scrub and wild cherry body wash. So, I mean, at least it's not like a Pepsi fragrance, right? 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They also said they have a Pepsi-inspired makeup collection in the works. That's a little much.
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1: I wrote my first single ever with Chris Stapleton. We have been friends for the last 5 years, and I've always been such a huge fan and a huge supporter. And when I heard him sing Crash and Burn, I was like, this isn't like the sad country song singing Chris Stapleton that I've been listening to for 5 years. I was like, this is crazy. Like, what is this? If you ever wake up one day and decide that you don't want anything to do with this song, please let me be the first person to have it. And he texted me a couple months later and said, hey man, just, you know, think I'm going to go in a different direction, and Crash and Burn is all yours. And at that point it set in. I was like, okay, now I have it. How in the world am I going to pull it off? Because Chris singing a demo is the most terrifying thing for an artist to go in and try to recreate and make your own. But we somehow managed to go in there, and we had to lower it like 12 keys because I can't sing near as high as Chris. But, you know, Dan and Jesse just did such a great job producing the track and you know, getting me confident in the studio. And now when I hear it, it feels like I was in the room writing it. That's how close that song is to my heart. So I'm so thankful that he let me, you know, cut that song.
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All right, here's your country music fun fact for the day. This guy, James Otto, is brother-in-law to one of the guys from Rascal Flatts. Yeah, Jay DeMarcus. Here's James and Just Got Started Loving You.

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It's Moose Country 106.7. It's Angie Ward. Hope you're having a great work day. Here's one of our all-time favorites from Johnny Lee. This was from the Urban Cowboy soundtrack back in the day. This is Looking for Love.

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0: 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All right, moms, when you go home this afternoon from working a full day and then you still got cooking and cleaning and all that stuff to do and the house is a mess, I just want you to hear this song in your head. It's a beautiful mess, okay? It's Diamond Rio.
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0: Moose Country 106.7. All right, I went and saw Spider-Man Brand New Day yesterday. I will say this. You need to see it in IMAX or Dolby Cinema because it is just, it's larger than life and so good. Still clinging on to the number one spot at the North American box office. It ranked racked in another $145 million over its second weekend, and I was part of that. The Odyssey came in second place. That movie getting a huge buzz. I haven't seen it yet, but I have a funny feeling I'm probably going to have to.
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It's Angie Ward. Thank you for hanging out with us today. If you've got a request for an all-time favorite, that's what we're all about. Hit that talkback mic and let me know. Here's the Judds and Why Not Me.

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All right, be honest. How many of you have said this out loud? Or maybe even in your head someday when you're sitting in traffic or somebody cuts you off? Carrie Underwood, Jesus, take the wheel.

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0: This is Moose Country 106.7. There is a lot going on in the skies this week. I was just talking about the meteorite shower that's happening overnight, tomorrow night, and Thursday. And then NASA has announced a total solar eclipse is going to occur tomorrow night, visible in parts of Greenland, Iceland, Russia, Spain, and Portugal. So unless you're listening to me on the iHeartRadio app in one of those countries, you're not going to be able to see it live. However, NASA will live stream it globally with a specialized aircraft. So that's pretty cool. If you're into that, something fun to do.
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It's Angie Ward. Thanks for hanging out with us this afternoon. A little fun ditty from Alabama, a little Dixieland delight.

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0: Country 106.7. It's Angie Ward. I hope you're having a great afternoon. Do you get as annoyed as I do with spam calls on your phone and text messages? Like, I keep getting texts from people going, "We're in your neighborhood. Do you need a roof? We're in your neighborhood. Do you need trees cut down? How do you know my neighborhood and how'd you get my number?" Okay. But anyway, if you are as annoyed with spam calls as I am, you might want to consider moving to France. They just passed a new law today that bans all unsolicited telemarketing calls without prior consent. Now, this is in France. Let me tell you why I think this will never happen in the United States. Think about it. How many political calls and texts do you get during an election? Our politicians aren't going to ban those things. They use them.
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This is so exciting. I knew it. I knew it. Sugarland just announced a tour. You can go to their website, see which show you want to go to. 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

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You know, I have a slight pet peeve with country songs. Like, people think this song is about the 4th of July. It's not. 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

0: It's Moose Country 106.7. All right, funny story about how Brad Paisley knew he was going to marry his wife, Kimberly Williams Paisley. So if you don't know, she is an actress. Most currently, you can see her in that Nashville 911 show. But back in the day, she was in a movie called Father of the Bride. And Brad Paisley went to that movie with his, I think he was with his dad, maybe. I don't know. But whoever he was with, Brad tells the story about how he looked at whoever he was with at this movie and he said, I'm going to marry her. Like, he'd never met her. He wasn't a big country singer. He said, I'm going to marry her. And in 2003, he did. And they've been happily married ever since. So congratulations to Brad and Kimberly.
1: Delicious, slow-roasted Cantina Chicken. It's on the new Cantina Chicken Rolled Quesadilla at Taco Bell. It's a delicious quesadilla with slow-roasted chicken, like we just mentioned. Then it's rolled up, kind of like a burrito, if you will. And let's face it, you probably will. That slow-roasted chicken we're talking about

0: 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Hello, it's Angie Ward. I wish my toes were in the sand, but they're in a studio right now hanging out with you.
1: I got my toes in the water, toes in the sand. Not a worry in a world of cold beer in my hand. 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

0: Moose Country 106.7. Brooks and Dunn, that ain't no way to go. Hello there, it's Angie Ward. Thanks so much for hanging out with us today. Whew, made it through a Monday. Unless, of course, you work third shift and then your day's just getting started. So I know how that goes. But we got great country music for you all day long. And don't forget, tomorrow, make sure you're hanging out with us at 9 o'clock because we're going to give you another chance to win $1,000 in a trip to Vegas's iHeartRadio Music Festival to see Kenny Chesney and Lainey Wilson.
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6: 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That'd be awesome. And I had, you know, the free eats and the free drinks there, and I'm just some young guy, you know, coming and enjoying, you know, celebrate with my friends and see my friends succeed. And I was like, how cool would it be to have one of these of your own? And so I always thought of, you know, that success. And in my mind, my whole life, I've always dreamed of being that giant stage and singing in front of big crowds. 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

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All right, you ready? This one always makes me crave sweet potato pie. And yes, my mom makes sweet potato pie. Here's Alabama and Song of the South.

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0: It's Moose Country 106.7. And it's me, I'm Heath West. So excited that iHeartRadio's Thank a Teacher is back, with teachers doing so much for our kiddos. 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
2: Tied at 5, bottom of the 9. Here's the 0-2 on the way home. Breaking ball. Lined up the middle, base hit. Here comes Myers. He taken off on the pitch. The throw toward home. It's not in time. The Express walk it off for the first time this season. The 6-5 win. All aboard at Carson Park.
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4: 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As tonight, this is it. Forget about it. It's over and done. This is it now. It is Game 3, winner take all, between your Eau Claire Express and the La Crosse Loggers. One of these teams will advance to the Great Plains Championship game tomorrow. The other one will go home for a long 10 months of winter. As we get ready for this one, of course, let's take you through a series recap. Two nights ago on Sunday night, the Express with a 6-3 win in Game 1 down at Copeland Park in La Crosse. A decisive win for the Trains, but last night, a very different story as Eau Claire could not get runners across. Just 3-for-21 in this series with runners in scoring position. The Trains will have to do better after a 4-1 loss last night at the hands of these La Crosse Loggers to even the series as we get ready to go in this one. Again, both of these teams, two of the hottest teams in the league. Eau Claire 46-23 overall, La Crosse 45-24. There is a lot of confidence around here that whichever team wins this game has a fair shot at the Northwoods League title here. And the Express hoping to make sure that that is them as we get going here in this one tonight. We are tied one apiece in a best-of-three series. It is winner-take-all tonight. We will have your starting pitchers for you right after these messages right here on Moose Country 106.7 FM, Moose106.com, and iHeartRadio, your home for Eau Claire Express Baseball.
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4: 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It is time for starters and lineups ahead of this Game 3 winner-take-all between your Eau Claire Express and the La Crosse Loggers here in the first round of the Northwoods League playoffs. As on the mound getting the start for the Express, it will be Quinton Marsh. Marsh, a 6'2 left-hander and a freshman out of Stanford University. As Quinton Marsh has appeared in 8 games for the Express, started 5 of them. He's gone 3-2 with a save over 28 innings full for the Trains this season, as Marsh has given up 18 earned runs, with 8 more coming unearned on 38 hits, walking 17 and striking out 31 for an ERA of 5.79 and a whip of 1.96 for Quinton Marsh. Meanwhile, on the mound for La Crosse, it'll be Braden Olson getting the start, as Olson is the 6'2 right-hander and the junior out of the University of St. Thomas. Olson this season has started 6 games for the Loggers. He's got a 1-1 record over 20 innings full, giving up 10 earned runs with one more unearned on 21 hits, walking 16 and striking out 23 for an ERA of 4.5 and a whip of 1.85 for Braden Olson. Those are the arms. Now let's take a look at the lineups that they'll face first for the La Crosse Loggers on the road tonight at Carson Park. Batting first and playing left field out of Sacramento State, Savion Flowers. Batting second and playing third base out of Madison Community College, Eason Hurd. Batting third, the designated hitter out of the University of Hawaii, Manilau Kong. Batting cleanup and playing shortstop out of the University of Kansas, Landon Lazier. Batting fifth and playing second base out of Wagner College, Nicholas Mazzotta. Batting sixth and playing first base out of the University of Hawaii, Jake Redding. Batting seventh and playing center field out of Northwestern University, Logan DeGroote. Batting eighth and catching out of Ball State University, Max Koch. And batting ninth and playing right field out of Georgia Southwestern State University, Kelson Johnson. Once again for the Loggers, here is their lineup tonight. It'll be Flowers, Hurd, and Kong, Lazier, Mazzotta, and Redding, DeGroote, Koch, and Johnson. Now for your Eau Claire Express, here is tonight's lineup, as presented by longtime Express manager Dale Varsho. Batting first and playing left field out of the University of Wisconsin-Milwaukee, Cade Palkowski. Batting second and playing right field out of the University of St. Thomas, Matthew Mollick. Batting third, the designated hitter out of the University of Montevallo, Holland Brock. Batting cleanup and playing third base out of Bradley University, Anthony Martinez. Batting fifth and playing shortstop out of the University of Illinois, Chicago, Jake Busson. Batting sixth and playing center field out of Minnesota State University, Jackson Schumacher. Batting seventh and playing first base out of the University of Iowa, Sawyer Stein. Batting eighth and playing second base out of Hope International University, Adam Salazar. And batting ninth and playing center field out of Stanford University, Philip Chong. Once again, for your Eau Claire Express, here is tonight's lineup as follows. It will be Palkowski, Mollick, and Brock, Martinez, Busson, and Schumacher, Stein, Salazar, and Chong. Both of these teams are hungry here in Game 3. One of them will go on, one of them will go home. as we will have more pregame for you right after these messages right here on Moose Country 106.7 FM, Moose106.com, and iHeartRadio, your home for Express Baseball.
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2: 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Quick recap of this series for you. It's the Express earned the win in Game 1 by a score of 6-3 down at Copeland Park in La Crosse. It was the third win of the season for the Express in La Crosse and only the ninth Logger loss at home. It was also the first time that your Eau Claire Express had won a playoff game since way back in 2019. But then last night, La Crosse battled back a 4-1 win in Game 2 of this series to even things up one game apiece as La Crosse out-hit Eau Claire last night for the second time in as many games this series. All time, the Express are 83-103 against La Crosse, including the playoffs. The Express are 1-5 against La Crosse in the playoffs all time. That one win coming back on Sunday and looking for the second tonight is the Express and the La Crosse Loggers trying to punch their ticket to play against the winner of that other game in the Great Plains Division, Wilmer and St. Cloud. Doing battle here. They will get underway also at 6:35 p.m. The Express win, it is home field advantage for them. And if La Crosse wins, well, we won't be with you here anymore on the Moose. As we get ready to go in this one, it'll be an exciting one as the Express just about ready to take the field here from Carson Park. A lot of tangible anticipation in the air as both of these teams feeling a little bit cautious, knowing that just 9 innings separates one of them from a trip to the division championship game and the other from a long, cold, lonely winter. We'll have first pitch for you right after these messages right here on Moose Country 106.7 FM, Moose106.com, and iHeartRadio, your home for Eau Claire Express Baseball.
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2: 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My name is Noah Schwartz, and I'm happy to be alongside you here from the press box high atop Carson Park in Eau Claire, where your Eau Claire Express are getting ready for a winner-takes-all Game 3 of this best-of-three series between the Express and their dreaded in-state division rival, the La Crosse Loggers. The Express took Game 1 down in La Crosse as the Loggers took Game 2 back at Carson Park last night, trying to see if we can see who will make it to the Great Plains East the Great Plains Championship game tomorrow. That game will take place between the winner of this game and the winner of another winner-take-all Game 3 between St. Cloud and Wilmer, which is also getting underway right at 6:35 p.m. here right about now. As Quinton Marsh is just about set to take the mound for your Eau Claire Express, Marsh is the 6'2 left-hander and the freshman out of Stanford University. Is Marsh this season 8 appearances and 5 starts. He's got a 3-2 record and 1 save over 28 innings full, as he's given up 18 earned runs with 8 more coming across unearned on 38 hits, walking 17 and striking out 31 for an ERA of 5.79 and a whip of 1.96 for Quinton Marsh. This season, 9.96 strikeouts per 9 innings for Quinton Marsh and a 56.3% first pitch strike percentage. So we'll have that to look forward to here for Quinton Marsh. It'll be Flowers, Hurd, and Kong due up for the Loggers here in the first inning in this one at the top of their batting order. Quick look at your defensive alignment for your Eau Claire Express. Matthew Mollick is in right field. It's Philip Chong in center field, and Cade Palkowski is out in left field. Sawyer Stein's at first base. Adam Salazar's at second base. Anthony Martinez is at the hot corner at third, and Jake Bussin is at short with Jackson Schumacher behind the plate, catching the balls and the strikes from Quinton Marsh. Quick look at your umpires in this ball game. Of course, a 6-man umpiring crew here in the Northwoods League playoffs. It'll be Clint Baxter, the crew chief, behind home plate calling the balls and strikes. Rob Walsh is at first base. Eric Swift is at second base. Alex Mills is at third base. Caton Garman is in left field. And Andrew Van Hooser is in right field. As we will get ready for this one here from Carson Park, taking a quick look at the uniform matchup. Navy blue caps, white front panels, and the light blue EC logo on the caps for the Express. White jerseys with light blue letters and numbers, and white pants here at home. Meanwhile, for La Crosse, it is green caps with the black rim, but black batting helmets, black vest jerseys with green sleeves and green piping, and white letters and numbers, and gray pants on the road for the Loggers. Winner take all here from Carson Park. As we get ready to go, Quinton Marsh still warming on the mound, but they've said play ball here at the ballpark, and we are just about ready to get underway on a beautiful evening here from the heart of Eau Claire, Wisconsin, Carson Park. As it looks like Quinton Marsh has got one more warm-up pitch, gives us time to remind you that the Express set a Northwoods League record for most strikeouts by a pitching staff in a season with 688. The previous record was Lakeshore with 684 back in 2022. As Eau Claire also finished first in the league in ERA at 4.33, third in fewest walks allowed, 319, and first in lowest opponent batting average, holding opponents to just a 238 batting average at the plate. So here comes Savion Flowers. He's the left fielder out of Sacramento State, standing ready. He will be a lefty-lefty matchup to get things started for Quinton Marsh on the mound. We get ready to go in this one. Flowers, a 373 hitter in the regular season. Marsh, Kicks and fires. The first pitch home, swung on, grounded over towards short. Adam Salazar up with it on a hop. The throw to first is in time. It is one pitch, one out on the 4-3 ground out. Adam Salazar taking care of that one. 6:38, your first pitch here at Carson Park. 84 degrees and sunny. It feels like 88 degrees according to my phone. As it is one out, bases empty in the top of the first for lacrosse. Now for Eason Hurd. Hurd is the third baseman out of Madison Community College. He stands ready, lefty on righty. Marsh kicks, delivers. The first pitch to Hurd is low. It's ball one. Eason Hurd, 2-for-9 this series with a walk and two strikeouts for the third baseman for lacrosse. Righty at the plate for the southpaw, Quinton Marsh. Now the 1-0 home to Hurd. That one just outside. Count moves now, two balls and no strikes. As Eason Hurd, a .276 hitter in the regular season, pair of home runs and 10 RBI here this year. No score, top of the first, one out, bases empty. The 2-0 home from Marsh. That one finds the outer third of the zone. It is a called strike over at 87 miles an hour. That time from Marsh, the Stanford Cardinal on the mound. The last time the Express started a Stanford Cardinal was game one of this playoff series. It was Mike Erspommer, and he was another left-handed freshman from Stanford as the 2-1 swung on, lifted high, and foul, strike two. Count evens two balls and two strikes between Marsh and Hurd. And Erspommer in game one of this series went five innings full, giving up just one earned run on four hits, walking three and striking out six. Hurd back ready. Marsh. Now the 2-2. Curveball swung on, poked out to right field, but Matthew Mollick looks like he's got it. He pulls it down a few steps shy of the warning track, and that will be out number two on the fly out to right field. It is two outs, and the base is empty now for Manilow Kong. Is Kong the designated hitter in the third spot here for lacrosse? Been dealing with those back spasms in the late going of the season, but still managing to put together a 3-for-9 effort here in this series. For lacrosse, been one of the offensive bright spots on either teams. Lefty-righty, is Marsh. The first pitch home, a called strike on the outer third, nothing and one. Kong out of Honolulu, Hawaii, and the University of Hawaii does not offer at it. Is Kong this series 3-for-9 with an RBI, a walk, and a run. 0-1 to Kong. Curveball outside. Count evens now a ball and a strike from Marsh. Manilow Kong this season, a .354 hitter in the regular season with six home runs and 34 RBI. Marsh takes a breath. Now comes home the 1-1 to Kong. Swung on, grounded up the middle, off the glove of Marsh. Salazar has got it, and on to first in time. The 4-3 ground out retires the side. Quinton Marsh sets the side down in order in the top of the first. It's Palkowski, Mollick, and Brock due up in the bottom of the first for your Eau Claire Express. Next, here on your home for Express Baseball.
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2: Thanks, Warren. Welcome into the bottom of the first inning. It will be Palkowski, Mollick, and Brock due up in the bottom of the first. No score after one as the Express will get ready to face Braden Olson. Olson is the 6'2 right-hander and the junior out of the University of St. Thomas. Olson this season, six starts, a 1-1 record over 20 innings full for the Loggers, as he's given up 10 earned runs with one more coming unearned on 21 hits, walking 16 and striking out 23 for an ERA of 4.5 and a whip of 1.85. As Braden Olson, 10.35 strikeouts per nine innings pitched and a 59.6% first pitch strike percentage. As Olson, the righty, will deal with Cade Palkowski, the lefty, in the batter's box, standing in and ready. Palkowski adjusts his batting gloves and gets ready to get this bottom of the first inning underway. No score after one half here at Carson Park. As Cade Palkowski, the UW-Milwaukee Panther, is ready. Braden Olson has got the sign from Kauk behind the plate. The first pitch home misses inside. It's ball one. And we're underway in the bottom of the first for Cade Palkowski, a 337 hitter with three home runs and 37 RBI in the regular season for your Eau Claire Express. As the 1-0 misses low and inside, two balls and no strikes from Braden Olson. 2-0 the count, that time a fastball at 90 miles an hour from the St. Thomas Tommy Olson on the mound. Palkowski, 33 steals and 34 walks in the regular season for the Express as the 2-0 finds the zone on the low inside corner, moves the count now, two balls and a strike for Cade Palkowski. It's Palkowski 1-for-10 this series, but he does have a run, also a stolen base. Palkowski, a 903 OPS in the regular season as the 2-1 at time. A called strike two finds the low inside corner again. Another fastball at 90 from Olson on the mound. Palkowski stands back in last night in a game that the Express kind of wish they could have back. 0-for-5 with two strikeouts for Palkowski as the 2-2 misses low and inside, ball three, and rides the count full now. It's three balls, two strikes, nobody on or out for Cade Palkowski. Palkowski stands in and ready. Righty-lefty, Olson. The payoff home. Swung on in the air to right field, but it hooks foul toward the Eagles club deck. In fact, that one is off the bar, and it will rattle around out there on the fan deck here at Carson Park. Count remains full, and the bases remain empty for the Palkowski, the one-spot man. As it is the bottom of the first, getting started, no score at Carson Park. 3-2 again. Swung on again, fouled again, this time on the third base side. As Palkowski sends that one into the screen, protecting the third base side of the grandstand. Count moves full at three balls and two strikes as Palkowski spoils that fastball from Olson at 91 miles an hour. Olson, the 3-2 again, swung on, foul tipped into the glove, and that will be strike three as Palkowski goes down swinging. That will be out number one. It is one out and the base is empty. Now for Matthew Mollick, as Mollick is the right fielder, the left-handed bat for the Express out of the University of St. Thomas, as Mollick will face his St. Thomas teammate Braden Olson on the mound. Base is empty and one away. As Mollick, a 257 hitter, nine home runs, which led the Express, and 38 RBI in the regular season. First pitch home to Mollick, swung on, popped straight up and backwards, strike one. It will not stay playable as the count moves nothing and one for Matthew Mollick. Base is empty and one away here for Mollick. St. Thomas Tommy, 3-for-5 in this series for your Eau Claire Express in a winner-take-all game three. The 0-1 swung on, lifted high, and foul, strike two. That one's up over our heads. Moves the count quickly, no balls and two strikes, as Olson gaining a little bit of velocity on that fastball, now up to 92 miles an hour on the heater. It is one out and the base is empty as Olson set down Palkowski on strikes to get things started here in the bottom of the first inning. The 0-2 to Mollick. Inside, ball one, as Mollick leans backwards out of the way of that one. Count moves now to a ball and two strikes for Matthew Mollick. This series, three RBI and three walks, as Mollick reached 3 out of 5 times, was 1 for 3 with a pair of walks in the loss last night. The 1-2 high in the air to center field, long run for DeGroote, but he is going to make the play running towards the warning track for out number 2 on the

0: fly out towards center field. It is two outs, and the base is empty for the Express after the fly out to Matthew Mollick. Now for Holland Brock. Is Brock the designated hitter for the Express, the all-star out of the University of Montevallo. Holland Brock standing ready. He'll be a righty-righty matchup against Braden Olson. Olson nods at the sign from Kauk behind the plate. The first pitch home, swung on, dribbled softly over toward Mazzotta at second. He's up with it. His throw on to first is in time. It'll be a 4-3 ground out for the out for the third out of the inning. No runs, no hits, no nothing for both teams. No score after one. We head to the second on your home for Express Baseball.
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0: Welcome back. Top of the second, middle of the order, due up for LaCrosse here in Game 3, as it'll be Lazier, Mazzotta, and Redding due up to face a second inning of work from Quinton Marsh on the mound. Marsh, the 6'2 lefty and the freshman out of Stanford University, set down the side in order in the first. Both teams going down in order in the first inning. As here is the four-spot man, Landon Lazier, the shortstop out of the University of Kansas, getting ready to stand in. Looks like he's looking at his bat a little bit. He was kind of dusting it off. Not sure that would have been a concern, but it's good to know. Base is empty. Nobody out here for Landon Lazier. Lefty-lefty is Marsh. Kicks, fires, and the first pitch home to Lazier. As a called strike finds the outer third, it is nothing and one. It's Landon Lazier, 4-for-9 this series with an RBI and a run for the Kansas Jayhawk, originally hailing from Green Bay, Wisconsin. Bases empty and nobody out. The 0-1 from Marsh, that one just inside, evens things up now. A ball and a strike for Lazier. As Lazier, a .333 hitter out of Kansas in the regular season, 7-for-21. Here for the Loggers. Marsh delivers the 1-1. That one. It is a called strike on the low outside corner. Moves the count now. A ball and two strikes for Landon Lazier. As Lazier, a home run and 8 RBI in the regular season. Marsh ahead 1-2 here as we get the top of the second started. 1-2 home, swung on, poked in the air, right center field, could be trouble. Philip Chong is under it, though. He'll put it away. And that will be the first out of the inning. Fly out to center field retires Lazier. It will be one out, and the base is empty. Now for Nicholas Mazzotta, as Mazzotta in the five spot out of Wagner College will be a righty at the plate for the southpaw, Quinton Marsh. As Mazzotta taking some time, now getting into the batter's box. Marsh looking into Schumacher for the sign here for the Express. And the first pitch home to Nicholas Mazzotta. That one. A called strikeout or third. It is nothing and one for Mazzotta. Mazzotta 2-for-4 this series. His first game in the series last night after he did not appear in game one. 2-for-4, two hits and two errors. Also a walk in there for Mazzotta as the 0-1 swung on into right center field. Could be trouble. That one's going to get down on a high.

top ahead of Matthew Mollick. It will be a one-out single for Nicholas Mazzotta, his third hit of the series. It's Mazzotta aboard at first. It'll be one out and one on now for Jake Redding, the first baseman out of the University of Hawaii. As Redding, a 267 hitter in the regular series, regular season, 3-for-7 this series. Another righty at the plate for Quinton Marsh. Mazzotta takes a lead at first with one away, and the first pitch home to Redding outside, it's ball one. Fastball that time from Quinton Marsh, could not find the outer third of the zone. 1-0 the count. As Jake Redding, 3-for-7 this series, he's also walked twice. Tonight, the first baseman out of Hawaii was the catcher last night for the Loggers, is the 1-0. That one inside toward the knees, two balls and no strikes here for Redding. Redding out of Lincoln, California originally. It's Mazzotta at first and one away for Jake Redding. Marsh the 2-0, well outside, and now he's behind. Three balls and no strikes for Jake Redding, who in the regular season had three home runs, 22 RBI for lacrosse. Last night in the Loggers' win, Redding went 1-for-3 with a single, a flyout, and a popout, but he walked twice. Runner at first is Mazzotta, and one away is the 3-0. That time a called strike on the outer third. Marsh battles his way back into the strike zone. Moves the count now, three balls and a strike for the six-spot man, Redding. It is one out, one on, top of the second, no score, in a winner-take-all game three between your Eau Claire Express and the La Crosse Loggers. Ahead of the 3-1, a throw toward first, sending Mazzotta back into the bag, standing up. Ahead of the 3-1 offering to Jake Redding. Redding stands back in and ready after the check on the runner, Mazzotta. Marsh. The 3-1 home. Swung on in the air. That one's going to get down into center field as well. Rounding second, heading for third is Mazzotta. The throw in from Chong will dissuade Redding from getting past first. It'll be runners at the corners with one away. Thanks to the second straight one-out single here for lacrosse. It'll be Mazzotta at third, Redding at first. Now for Logan DeGroote, as DeGroote is the center fielder out of Northwestern University. DeGroote, 2-for-7 this series. Another righty at the plate here for Quinton Marsh in his second inning of work for the Express here in game three of this series. The first pitch home outside is ball one for Logan DeGroote. DeGroote, a home run, a pair of RBI, and scoring twice so far in the first two games of this postseason. Redding takes a lead at first, as does Mazzotta at third. The 1-0 to DeGroote, swung on, fouled into his own batting box, strike one. Count moves even now, a ball and a strike. That one off speed from Marsh at 82 miles an hour. As DeGroote stands ready, the center fielder in the seven spot for the lacrosse Loggers. Pair of one-out singles have runners at the corners and one away, no score, top of the second. The 1-1 to DeGroote, swung on high in the air center field. Chong running under it. He will be called off by Mollick, and that will be out number two, but it is plenty deep enough for Mazzotta to score from third on the sacrifice fly to right field for Logan DeGroote. For out number two, lacrosse taking an early 1-0 lead here in the top of the second inning. It'll be Redding at first and two away now for Max Kauk, as Kauk, the catcher out of Ball State. As Max Kauk stands in and ready, adjusts the batting gloves, he'll be a lefty-lefty matchup here for Quinton Marsh on the mound. Redding takes his lead at first and two away now for lacrosse here at top of the second inning. First pitch home to Maxwell Kauk is a called strike on the inner third. It is nothing and one here for Kauk. As Kauk 0-for-5 this series, but he does have an RBI on a ground out. He's also got two walks and a hit by pitch here after appearing now in every game of this three-game set between these two teams. Redding at first and two away. Marsh the 0-1. Swung on, bounced. It is foul on the third baseline, strike two. As Martinez was over there trying to play it for the Express, but did not have to. Quickly, no balls and two strikes for Maxwell Kauk. Kauk, the Ball State Cardinal, originally out of Appleton, Wisconsin, which is in the

0: Bottom of the second next here on your home for Express Baseball.
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0: Thanks, Holland. We've reached the bottom of the second. We've also reached the 7 o'clock hour here in the Chippewa Valley. Time to remind you that you're listening to a playoff edition of Express Baseball right here on Moose Country 106.7 FM, WATQ, Chautauqua, Eau Claire, Chippewa Falls, Menominee on iHeartRadio station. As it's the middle of the order, due up in the bottom of the second, Martinez, Bussin, and Schumacher for your Eau Claire Express, who trail the La Crosse Loggers by a score of 1-0 here in Game 3. A winner-take-all Game 3 of this Northwoods League playoffs first-round series between Eau Claire and La Crosse. Here is Anthony Martinez at the plate. Martinez, a righty-righty matchup, is the first pitch from Braden Olson. A called strike on the inner third, 0-1. Is Martinez 2-for-7 in this series with a walk, a hit by pitch, and a run. Base is empty and nobody out. Olson nods at the sign as now the 0-1 home to Martinez. Swung on, skied in the air. Shallow center field to Groot running in for it, but instead it will be Lazier. The shortstop putting that one away on the pop out to short for out number one, retiring Martinez. It is one out and the base is empty now for Jake Bussin in the five spot. As Bussin is the shortstop out of the University of Illinois Chicago, originally hailing from Hudson, Wisconsin, which is in the Moose Country 106.7 FM listening area. As Bussin's got like a little bit of a cheering section behind home plate for him. The Express fans behind him 100% as the first pitch misses high and outside, ball one from Braden Olson. Bussin 2-for-8 this series, also reached on an error. As Bussin in his third year with the Express, in the regular season a .234 hitter, 7 home runs, and 39 RBI. The 1-0 home to Jake Bussin at one. A called strike, low and outside corner. It was the count now a ball and a strike for Bussin, who in his career with the Express has 19 home runs, tied for the franchise record, 86 RBI in the top five in that category, and 47 hit-by-pitches as the 1-1 fouled third baseline, strike two. Count moves a ball and two strikes as Bussin able to make contact on one that looked like a curveball, 77 miles an hour out of the right arm of Olson. Count a ball and two strikes here for Jake Bussin. Base is empty and one away for Bussin in the five spot. Olson delivers the 1-2. Swung on in the air, deep to left field. Flyers toward the warning track. But forget about it, because that ball is long gone. Jake Bussin ties the game. What a piece on Bussin's 20th home run in an Express uniform. Jake Bussin. And as a result, we are tied at 1-1. Jake Bussin, now your franchise record holder, his 20th home run in an express uniform.